0: to win an outright majority in elections in eastern Germany. Exit polls predict it's on track to become the first far-right party to win a state since World War II. It's a major blow for the Chancellor's centre-right CDU, which has led Saxony-Anhalt for 24 years. AfD co-leader Alice Weidel says it's a landmark result.
1: The people want political change. They don't want politics run against the interests of Germany. They want to finally feel that they are represented. And that's why they have voted for us and given us this sensational electoral mandate. And it will keep on going.
0: In sport, reigning Premier League champions Arsenal came from a goal down to get a 2-1 win at home to Chelsea. Manager Mikel Arteta says it was a fascinating contest.
2: I think from start to finish, it was an absolute joy to watch our team play, compete, the composure, the personality, the threat that we generated. Some huge individual performance as well, and the atmosphere in the stadium is just something great to witness.
0: Manchester United were denied all 3 points despite leading twice in a 2-2 draw at Everton. In the Scottish Premiership, Hibs suffered a 2-1 defeat at St Johnstone, while Edinburgh rivals Hearts won by the same score against Dundee. And Formula One World Championship leader Kimi Antonelli fought back from 19th on the grid to win the Italian Grand Prix. And that's the latest.
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6: But now is the time for you to rise up, cross over, and take that which is yours.
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0: anointing and a zeal.
1: You are a radical, radical, wild generation of wounded warriors that have learned how to get a hold of the face of God.
0: But the Lord says, your generation does not abide by the same rules as other generations, because when they were growing up, that was then, but this is now.
1: Because you have made a choice that there is no turning back from.
2: After this, there is no turning back.
1: And you will stand in the holy hill.
3: Buckle your seatbelt, Dorothy, because Kansas is going bye-bye.
1: You're a generation that is consumed with knowing the presence of God, and you will never turn from it.

Spirit and through the Spirit, and you will be a generation that ushers back the fear of the Lord upon the church. Because people will see you and they'll look at you and they will see the fear of the Lord. And they will know that it is through this and by this that you have come into perfecting holiness that has caused you to ascend this mountain and live in

0: and your whole identity. Everything you are, anything that would stumble you to keep you from ascending that mountain, you will be that generation.
1: Now is the time to get hold of all that God has apprehended you for.
0: That God has spoken of and that we have waited for. You will be that generation.

0: across Stoke-on-Trent and Newcastle-under-Lyme. 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
1: Two months ago, I was a total atheist because I spent 3 years in the army and 3 months of that was in the Gulf War. A lot of the things that I have seen and done do not give you the belief that there is anything out there. I came on the Alpha Course because of my wife. The Alpha Course is a set of videos with a man called Nicky Gumbel that talks about Christ and explains it in easy words and helps you to understand that it is real. After coming to the Alpha Course, it's made me think whether there was a God. It also brought up a lot of questions such as, well, if there was a God, why? Why did all the things happen? Where was he when I needed him? And why was I let down by him? And that was when I came to realise that there is more to it than just thinking that he's going to be there. You have to believe. And it teaches you that the things in the past can be healed and will eventually go. The last Wednesday I became a Christian, and at one point I was always angry. Now I'm relaxed, and it's the best decision I've ever made.
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2: From the Sky News Centre at 2. At least five people have been killed after an Amazon cargo plane overshot the runway and crashed at Miami International Airport. Mayor Daniela Levine-Carver has this update.
3: Earlier today, Prime Air Flight 7598 overran the runway. Five people lost their lives and five others were injured. My heart is with all of the families affected and to everyone who is grieving tonight. And we're also praying for the injured and for their families.
2: The Boeing aircraft, which was coming in from Puerto Rico, struck several vehicles before bursting into flames. Of those injured, three are in a critical condition and two others have been hospitalised. The co-leader of Germany's far-right party AfD says the country needs to be run sensibly, as exit polls project a landslide win for the party in one state. If so, it will be the first far-right party to win a state since World War II. A police dispersal order is in place after the arrival of a small boat in Portsmouth has led to protests there. Some 140 migrants in one small boat were intercepted in the English Channel yesterday. In sports, Arsenal made it three wins from three in the Premier League with a comeback 2-1.

0: 1 victory over Chelsea. Manchester United were held 2-2 at Everton. The visitors twice had the lead but conceded in stoppage time. Boss Michael Carrick says it's tough to take.
1: It hurts, you know, because we came here to win and we put ourselves in a good position and to bounce back and to get that goal and so close to the end, 30 seconds to go. We accept it, obviously, and we've got to learn from it because we'll be in these positions again and we need to make the most of it.
0: Hearts are up to second in the Scottish Premiership with a dramatic 2-1 victory at home to Dundee. Edinburgh rivals Hibs couldn't relieve the pressure on boss David Gray with a 2-1 defeat at St Johnstone. And Britain's George Russell's had to settle for second behind Kimi Antonelli in an eventful Italian F1 Grand Prix. That's the latest.
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1: Let's go.
2: I used to work in the IT industry, and over that time there was many, many situations where there was deadlines, there was pressures. I personally was just feeling under so much stress. So much strain with all the different things that needed to be done, and I just couldn't see the way forward through some of those things. In fact, sometimes I used to sit down in the morning and sort of wonder what was the best thing to do next. In those times, I just used to sometimes put my head on my desk and just say, Lord, there's so much to do. I just can't see the way through it. And just help me with this. And almost immediately, I always used to feel then a sense of release and of that pressure. And I could see a way forward through that I hadn't seen before. I know that was God just sort of perhaps opening the mind up to see the way forward. And that happened numerous times. Yeah, the pressure was still there. Yeah, there was still loads to do, but I could get on with it. He answered those prayers, and I've sensed his real presence in those times. And it's made such a difference.
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2: A frail black woman stands slowly to her feet. She's something over 70 years of age. Facing her across the room are several white security police officers, one of whom, Mr. Vanderbrock, has just been tried and found implicated in the murders of both the woman's son and her husband some years ago. It was indeed Mr. Vanderbrock, it had now been established, who had come to the woman's home a number of years back, taken her son, shot him at point-blank range, and then burned the young man's body in a fire while he and his officer partied nearby. Several years later, Mr. Vanderbrock and his cohorts had returned to take away her husband as well. For many months, she had heard nothing of his whereabouts. Then, almost 2 years after her husband's disappearance, Mr. Vanderbrock came back to fetch the woman herself. How vividly she remembers that evening, going down to a place beside a river where she was shown her husband, bound and beaten, but still strong in spirit, lying in a pile of wood, the last words she heard from his lips as the officers poured gasoline over his body and set him aflame were, "Father, forgive them, Father, forgive them, Father, forgive them, Father, forgive." And now the woman stands in the courtroom and listens to the confessions offered by Vanderbrock. A member of South Africa's Truth and Reconciliation Commission turns to her and asks, "So what do you want us to do? How should justice be done to this man who has so brutally destroyed your family?" "I want three things," begins the old woman calmly but confidently. "I want first to be taken to the place where my husband's body was burned so that I can gather up the dust and give his remains a decent burial. My husband and son were my only family. I want secondly, therefore, for Mr. Vanderbrock to become my son. I would like for him to come twice a month to the ghetto and spend a day with me so that I can pour out in him whatever love I still have remaining within me. And finally," she says, "I want a third thing. I would like Mr. Vanderbrock to know that I offer him my forgiveness because Jesus died for me to forgive. This was also the wish of my husband. And so I would kindly ask for someone to come to my side and lead me across this courtroom so that I can take Mr. Vanderbrock in my arms, embrace him and let him know that he is truly loved." As the court assistants come to lead the elderly woman across the room, Mr. Vanderbrock, overwhelmed by what he had just heard, faints. And as he does, those in the courtroom, friends, family, neighbors, all victims of decades of oppression and injustice, begin to sing softly, but assuredly, "Amazing grace, how sweet the sound that saved a wretch like me."
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2: From the Sky News Centre at 3. Five people are dead and five others seriously injured after an Amazon cargo plane overshot the runway while attempting to land in Miami. The Boeing 767-300 was coming in to land from Puerto Rico and hit vehicles on the ground. Miami's fire chief, Rayed Jadala, says crews were on the scene within seconds.
3: The airplane did strike a couple of vehicles. A couple of victims are actually trapped in the vehicles. In addition to that, we had a very complex fire. Engine compartments that were on fire, including a search and rescue of the pilot and co-pilot that were trapped in this aircraft.
2: A police dispersal order is in place as hundreds of protesters have gathered in Portsmouth. It's after a dinghy, reported to be carrying around 140 migrants, was intercepted in the English Channel yesterday. It's thought to have made one of the longest journeys of any small boat. Landings as far west as Hampshire are rare. The co-leader of Germany's far-right party AfD says the country deserves to be governed sensibly. Exit polls predict a landslide win in Saxony-Anhalt, which would mean it's the first time a far-right party could govern a German state since the Second World War. In sport, Arsenal made it 3 wins from 3 to start the defence of their Premier League title with a 2-1 victory at home to Chelsea. Captain Martin Odegaard got the winner.
4: It was a big game, massive game, tough opponent, really hard for us. It's a really good team, so it's a big fight and we got there in the end, so brilliant.
2: Everton scored a dramatic stoppage time equaliser in a 2-2 draw at home to Manchester United. In the Scottish Premiership, Hearts were 2-1 winners over Dundee, while Hibs suffered defeat by the same score at St Johnstone. And Kimi Antonelli became the first home Formula One driver to win the Italian Grand Prix since 1966. The World Championship leader overtook Mercedes teammate Antonelli.

0: Title rival George Russell with just three laps to go, having started 19th on the grid at Monza. That's the latest.
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4: A very good evening and welcome to Breakthrough Nights. Tonight the focus is don't give up.

Bob Dylan and Pressing On. Tonight, that's our focus. Don't give up just yet. I read an article on Elijah that really spoke to me for my own walk. Even my own walk in my call at Cross Rhythms. It's by a guy called Nate Johnston, and it's entitled Dear Pioneers, Don't Give Up Just Yet. So tonight I'm going to try to encourage you and encourage myself with that as the focus. You know, pressing on is what your walk is like with Jesus. You not only take the things, the kingdom of God, through perseverance, but God takes you. Perseverance, hope, character, they're all connected. And I think often it's how we keep walking with him that qualifies us for the next season he wants to bring us into. Think about the Israelites crossing through the desert. How they came out of the other end was the qualification whether they could go into the promised land. It's not just a given. God doesn't stop loving you, but we have to work with him. And perseverance, patience, character, pressing on is a big part of the walk that helps qualify us. So let's start with a prayer tonight. Jesus, would you speak to us as you know us in our heart with what's relevant for us in our walk with you tonight? Amen.

you might be able to relate to something of the passion that's expressed in how they sing that song. Might be your cry of the heart. It's like David says in the Psalms about crying out to the Lord, come. And sometimes in our walk with God, it brings us to that point. When will you come? How long do we wait? Why does it remain like this? I want to read an article to encourage you if you're in that place. It's called Dear Pioneers, Don't Give Up Just Yet, by a guy called Nate Johnson. I'm going to read it in several parts and just break it up. Here's the first bit. A focus more on the cost than the fruit. He says this: it's been a while since I've shared a word specifically to the pioneers. I've been really feeling this deeply. Many pioneers have been in this process of looking at the fruit of their yes and what it's accomplished in these past few years. I've done the same thing. I've looked back at the road that my family and I have been on, the things that we've accomplished and what the Lord has done through us. Is this what you have been doing? It's only normal to also look at the things that were difficult and painful, the warfare and the cost of the call. I think this was a very common theme last year when the focus had been more on the cost than on the fruit. I remember releasing an encouragement last year about how there are seasons where it feels like you're seeing the cost more than you're seeing the fruit. For these last few weeks, I've been having a conversation with the Lord about this. I told him that I felt like the Israelites coming to the Promised Land, pulling out their stones of remembrance, remembering all the things that God had done. I was looking back through the words God had given me, the things and situations he had led my family and me through. And those 12 stones which they took out of the Jordan, Joshua set up at Gilgal. And he said to the people of Israel, when your children ask their fathers in times to come, what do these stones mean? Then you shall let your children know Israel passed over this Jordan on dry ground. You see, the stones were a testimony. And in times where we see no testimony or fruit, we have to remind ourselves of something God did. I believe we're in one of those moments where we have to do that again. It's also been a season where I personally feel like I've been unable to look past the pain, the difficulty and the shipwreck moments as well. It's been one of those seasons where it's like trying to reconcile the two. God, I know you led us in this direction, in this way, but I feel like the cost and the difficulty have outweighed the testimony. I know that sounds terrible to say it like that, but it is real. And I want to be honest here because this is for so many pioneers right now who are saying to the Lord, I give up. This isn't going anywhere. This isn't making sense. My yes isn't leading me to what I thought it was meant to lead me to. It isn't bringing the breakthrough I thought it was going to bring. A lot of pioneers are really weighed down right now. You've been wearing so many hats for so long, towing the line for so long, barely keeping your head above water while constantly releasing encouragement and help to other people, but feeling like you yourself are drowning. And you come into 2026 and the battle has been raging all around you in culture, on social media and in the church, and it makes you just feel like you're out of your depth. Makes you feel like, what is the point of this? You feel like you're in an uphill battle. People are warring against you. There's constant slander and robbery on every side. You're constantly putting out fires, dealing with red tape and delays, and constant warfare.

Let me continue with this article about not giving up. Here's the word of the Lord for you, this man continues. Remember the long game. Remember the long game. I keep being reminded of Abraham and Sarah. Their lives were all about the long game. They were the pioneers who sojourned, who left the place of safety to go and do what others wouldn't do. They weren't just thinking about the next moment or even the next season. It was the story of their lives that enabled them to be the forerunners of faith that they were. They were barren all the way to the very end, until they gave birth to the promise. Their names were changed from Abram to Abraham and Sarai to Sarah, and it still didn't feel like anything actually changed around them. In Hebrews 11:11, Sarah, clearly not having the faith, had to attach herself to God's faith in order to see the miracle come to pass. By faith, even Sarah herself received the ability to conceive, even beyond the proper time of life, since she considered him faithful who had promised. I believe you're in a moment like that right now. If you don't attach yourself to the long game, you'll lose hope. You'll fall into discouragement and give up, especially right now as things are noisy around you. It's easy to want to give up. It's easy to see that things are in a lull. But this lull is actually a moment when God is doing some deep work in you and around you right now. It's the moment when God is about to show himself strong on your behalf. While in intercession over the pioneers these past few weeks, the Lord kept leading me over and over to Psalm 27, where it says, "I will see the goodness of the Lord in the land of the living." I remain confident of this. I will see the goodness of the Lord in the land of the living. Wait for the Lord. Be strong and take heart and wait for the Lord.

The article continues, what has this even accomplished? The Lord kept leading me to Hebrews, where it speaks about the heroes of faith. They continued to stand and it produced a legacy, like Jacob, who wrestled the angel of the Lord until daybreak and he prevailed. God began something new through Jacob because he prevailed. Now let me get really honest and really personal for a moment. One of the biggest costs for my family and me in following the Lord out here is that we've had to let go of orchestrating and managing our lives. As a man, as a husband, that's been something for me that's taken a lot of surrender. We haven't been able to choose where we live. We haven't gotten to choose the surroundings around us. We've had to sacrifice many things that many people take for granted, such as friendships. We've been isolated for so long, our families scattered all over the world. I can't even tell you the depths of grief we've had to experience by saying goodbye to people and friends and family over the years to follow the call of God, only to look at it and go, God, what have you even accomplished through this? I believe many people feel that right now. Many pioneers are saying, Lord, what has this even accomplished? What has this even done? I keep hearing the Lord say the same thing to my spirit. I see the long game when you don't. Hold on and let me finish what I started through you. Let me finish what I started through you.

concludes in his article. Now, let me prophesy this, because I believe this is what you're about to see in 26, in a year where the noise is about to get noisier. I feel like the call of the pioneers right now is to reattach yourselves to God's goodness for your lives, for your families, even amidst the struggles that you're going through, and say, Lord, show me the long game. Show me the vision. Show me what you're doing, and speak hope into my life. I know what the problem was. When you got discouraged and you wanted to give up, you detached from God's heart and his goodness. You detached from the narrative that led you onto this path in the first place, and it led you to hope deferred. Even right now, that's breaking. Pioneers, you will see the goodness of the Lord in the land of the living. And I pray this over your life this week. You are forerunners of faith. You're tide turners. You hold and wield the keys of authority for your generation. And you're beginning the legacy where generations before you forfeited, and you're stepping into a place of fruit that you can't see right now. So pioneers, don't give up. Stay for the long game. In Jesus' name. Mm-hmm.

And if you're coming to the point where the show has kind of brought you to the point of being able to kind of rededicate yourself, re-embrace your walk, your call, your purpose, your trust of God, then I just want to encourage you to go into a time of worship now. Bible says that God inhabits the praise of his people. So as we worship him and praise him, we are fed, we are strengthened, we're resourced, we feel the strength of his presence and his intimacy. So I have a few songs which are all about worship, which is an opportunity for you to be closer to God.

I hope this time of worship has been really helpful in terms of repositioning you in your heart. Yes, I'm ready to go again. I know this is a long walk. I know this takes my perseverance and not giving up, and I'm not going to give up. And at that point, maybe it's a time of kind of rededication. Time to go on again, even if it's into the night.

And as you go on, remember, God's ways aren't your ways. His thoughts aren't your thoughts. He says, trust me with all your heart. Lean not on your own understanding. God's ways are beyond our understanding. But as Pat Barrett sings, he's always on time.

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2: From the Sky News Centre at 4. The AfD has fallen short in its quest to form Germany's first far-right state government since World War II. It appears to be three seats short of an outright victory, but still has around 44% of the vote. It's a major blow for the Chancellor's centre-right, CDU, which has led Saxony-Anhalt for 24 years. AfD co-leader Alice Weidel says it's a landmark result.
3: The people want political change. They don't want politics run against the interests of Germany. They want to finally feel that they are represented. And that's why they have voted for us and given us this sensational electoral mandate. And it will keep on going.
2: At least five people have been killed after an Amazon cargo plane overshot a runway in Miami, hitting multiple vehicles. Flights have been halted and all runways closed. Protesters have had a tense standoff with police in Portsmouth after the arrival of a small boat there, thought to be carrying around 140 asylum seekers. Hampshire police have launched a dispersal order. Those demonstrating are trying to stop authorities transporting the migrants to the processing centre. In sport, Chelsea's winning start to the Premier League's over after a 2-1 defeat at Champions Arsenal. Boss Xabi Alonso says it's a disappointing result.
4: A defeat has to hurt. It has been a very intense game with different moments for everything. We had chances to equalise in first half as well. A couple of chances, so it was a tight game with the Chelsea, but never happy if you lose.
2: Manchester United let a lead slip as they were held 2-2 at Everton. Hearts are up to second in the Scottish Premiership with a dramatic 2-1 victory at home to Dundee. Edinburgh rivals Hibs suffered a 2-1 defeat at St Johnstone. And Britain's George Russell's had to settle for second in an eventful Italian F1 Grand Prix. The Mercedes driver was overtaken by title rival and teammate Kimi Antonelli, who fought his way back from 19th in the closing stages at Monza. That's the latest.
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1: There's always that thing, isn't there, about reasons to believe in God, and I just can't imagine any reasons not to believe in God. I'm an RE teacher, and I'm always talking about other faiths and Christianity as well. But for me, the evidence of God is just immense. It's much more than the compassion you receive from fellow Christians. It's much more than the good times you experience when you're part of a group of young Christians. For me, it's an essential part of my life.

0: and I'm disabled, and it's certainly something that keeps me going, not in so much as like being a crutch, but certainly as a support. For me, it's a very, you know, the birth, death and resurrection of Jesus is a very real event for me.
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0: 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We've got to have the counsel of God, the wisdom of God prevailing in our land.
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2: From the Sky News Centre at 5. Five people have been killed after an Amazon cargo plane overshot the runway while attempting to land in Miami. The aircraft also hit several vehicles on the ground. Amazon says it's working to understand what happened. A German far-right party has surged to a resounding victory in a regional election. The AfD's won around 44% of the vote in Saxony-Anhalt, but appears to be three seats short of an outright majority. It wants to become the country's first hard-right party to run a state since the Second World War. Our reporter Alistair Bunkel, who's in the capital Magdeburg, says members are celebrating.
3: What they are very clear about is that they have won the popularity contest that has been this election, and they have won it big, and they are clear that they do have a mandate to govern.
2: Turnout was nearly 78%. Hundreds of protesters gathered in Portsmouth last night after around 140 migrants were rescued in a single dinghy in the English Channel yesterday. Demonstrators were blocking roads in an effort to stop the people who'd arrived on the small boat from leaving the city. In sport, reigning Premier League champions Arsenal came from a goal down to get a 2-1 win at home to Chelsea. The title holders conceded early, but hit back with goals from Kai Havertz and captain Martin Odegaard. Manager Mikel Arteta says it was fascinating.
4: I think from start to finish, it was an absolute joy to watch our team play, compete, the composure, the personality, the threat that we generated. Some huge individual performance as well, and the atmosphere in the stadium is just something great to witness.
2: Manchester United were denied all 3 points, despite leading twice in a 2-2 draw at Everton. In the Scottish Premiership, Hibs suffered a 2-1 defeat at St Johnstone, while Edinburgh rivals Hearts won by the same score against Dundee. And Formula One World Championship leader Kimi Antonelli fought back from 19th on the grid to win the Italian Grand Prix. And that's the latest.
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2: While I was at university, I did the usual things that students do, and most nights we went out for a drink. But on this particular evening, I noticed with my friends a poster advertising a Christian evangelist, and we just thought, well, let's go along there for a laugh, just see what it's all about before we go onto the pub. But this man, when he spoke, he just talked about how real God was in his life. And by the time he'd finished, I just had this new sort of sense that God was real to this man and he wasn't to me. So, as a lot of evangelists do, he said at the end, if you want to pray and ask Jesus Christ to change your life, he'll do that. And I just thought, if this is true, then I want this. I just felt, I can't describe it, I just felt this amazing feeling that God touched me and that he did come into my heart. And I knew he was there, and I knew he cared for me. And he's a lot more willing to come into our lives and to help us than we are to ask him. But if we sincerely ask him, then he comes. And it was as simple as that for me.
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5: No one is good. There is not even one. The front pages of papers of children raped by rapists, Iraqi torture chambers, and we the blame claim we're blameless. Wrong. All. And swelling up inside of us, there's this pride in us, this arrogance, and our only line of defense is the sense that I'm not half as bad as this friend of mine, so I must be fine. We mean well, don't we? Yet I've never seen good intentions set a man free from hurt. All. This poor, unfortunate soul, filling a single void with toy after toy, girl after boy. How boring. This wasn't meant to be humanity's life story, warring with God saying, what have you done for me? Bought all. Hanging out for 6 hours, marred beyond recognition, in complete submission to the Father's will, still a proclamation was made, louder than the loudest temptation, with more beauty than all his creation, more eternal than eternity, more angelic than the heavenlies. It is done. You are bought with blood. Accept and rejoice, for freedom has come.

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2: From the Sky News Centre at 6, demonstrators have been trying to stop migrants from leaving Portsmouth after they arrived in a small boat. They blocked roads for hours with police putting a dispersal order in place. These people told us why they joined in.
3: Because why are we letting them in our country? Why are they allowed to just come over?
4: What's going on? It's, we'll protect our country from invasion. That's what's happening. You know, from racists and murderers. That's what's going on.
2: The government's condemned the behaviour. On Saturday, masked demonstrators blocked roads into Dover. Five people have been killed and another five injured after an Amazon cargo plane careered off the runway at Miami International Airport. It struck a number of vehicles and burst into flames. The Chancellor will unveil a £150 million fund for fast-growing northern firms later. John Healey will set out plans to boost growth with more investment outside the UK's biggest cities. But the announcement comes after renewed pressure on the government's economic plans, with UK borrowing costs rising. Business Secretary Jonathan Reynolds insists Labour will build the economy.
5: Yes, the cost of living is a priority for him, of course it is, but so is the cost of doing business. And there is no taxation answer that will meet the British people's expectations on social care or defence or public services. We need a stronger economy. We've had some positive progress, but we want more.
2: Health leaders claim staff in England's A&E departments face violence or aggression on a daily or weekly basis. 96% of staff surveyed say they've been abused by patients or the public. Germany's AfD has fallen just short of a majority as it tries to form the country's first far-right state government since World War II. The party of Chancellor Friedrich Merz slumped to a disastrous result in Saxony-Anhalt. In sport, Everton came from behind twice to grab a 2-2 draw at home to Manchester United in the Premier League, while Arsenal beat Chelsea 2-1. Hearts are up to second in the Scottish Premiership following a 2-1 win at home to Dundee. That's the latest. I'm Faye Rowan.
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4: From the Sky News Centre at 7, a police dispersal order is in place after hundreds of protesters gathered in Portsmouth overnight following the arrival of 140 migrants on a small boat. The demonstrators blocked roads for hours in the second major anti-migrant protest of the weekend. On Saturday, masked groups blocked access to the port of Dover. The government's condemned what it's called intimidating and thuggish behaviour. This man explains why he joined last night's protest.
5: When you hear it somewhere in Dover and it's like, well, that's somewhere else, it's kind of an issue, but it's not really my problem. But when it happens on your own doorstep, it kind of makes it very real.
4: The Chancellor is giving a speech later explaining how he intends to accelerate the world's fifth biggest economy. John Healey will set out how he views some of the economic challenges the UK faces, but with the backdrop of rising borrowing costs globally. Far-right party Alternative for Germany is claiming an historic victory in a state election after taking 44% of the vote. But because every other major party refuses to go into coalition, it needed 50% to govern outright. Health leaders claim staff in England's A&E departments face violence or aggression on a daily or weekly basis. The Royal College of Emergency Medicine says 96% of workers it questioned say they've been abused by patients or the public. Arsenal manager Mikel Arteta praised his team's exceptional performance as they came from a goal down to beat Chelsea 2-1 in the Premier League. He says a big tackle from defender Esri Konsa on Chelsea's Morgan Rogers summed up his team's desire.
6: Very English tackle, the crowd reacted immediately. You guys love that more than a goal sometimes. It was great, obviously. It was phenomenal.
4: Everton scored an injury time equaliser to draw 2-2 with Manchester United. Kimi Antonelli won the Italian Grand Prix. He came from 19th on the grid to take victory. And perhaps laughter really is the best medicine. A trial in Turkey suggests laughter therapy could help people with a common lung condition breathe better. That's the latest on Faith.
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Good morning. Welcome along to the Cross Rhythms Breakfast Show. It's Monday, the 7th of September, and I'm Chris Mountford here. I hope you are well and had a great weekend. I'm here to start off your Monday morning with a positive mix of news, travel, the big stories of the morning, all of our usual features, and we've got some great tunes to get your day started as well, including from Grace Graber. Damien, and Elijah Thomas. All this week on the show, we're going to hear a load of very positive stories from our business community as well. We're hearing from some of the winners and finalists from University of Staffordshire Business Awards 2026, which took place last week. Businesses which are growing, thriving and innovating across our area. I'll tell you more about that in a bit. But kicking off this morning's show, here's Citizens.

0: So it's time once again for First Thing Thought. You're about to hear a slice of ancient wisdom, a proverb of Solomon, to ponder and put into practice. And this proverb emphasizes the importance of fairness and integrity and honesty in business and trade. Differing weights and differing measures, the Lord detests them both. Or put it this way, switching price tags and padding the expense account are two things God does not like. No one can cheat in business and escape God's notice.
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3: There are two types of drive you can have on the motorway. 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
3: 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The difference is just a few little changes. Like giving more space to the car in front, or not hogging the middle lane. Because being a little more considerate on the road actually reduces congestion and collisions, which transforms everyone's journey. So we all feel a little less... and a lot more... National Highways.
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Lemonade from Grace Graber, a punked-up version of a song originally by Forrest Frank. 16 minutes past 7, morning, welcome along to The Breakfast Show. We'll do the travel news in just a few minutes' time at 20 past 7, and your updates are welcome. If you spotted anything out and about this morning, it's 01782 20 40 10. Let's have a look now at some of the stories making it to the front and back pages of the morning's national newspapers, though. And the FT has a warning from or by defence and intelligence officials who claim Europe is failing to deter Russia's hybrid war against the continent and must rapidly develop new methods to suppress Moscow's campaign against NATO member states or risk escalation. The Express also leads on that story with Shadow Defence Secretary James Cartledge urging Labour to boost military spending in order to be able to prevent sabotage attacks linked to Russia. Meanwhile, the Mail carries words from the Shadow Home Secretary, Chris Philp, who says his counterpart, Shabana Mahmood, has chickened out of bringing forward urgent immigration reforms. Of course, we've had protests in Portsmouth and Dover over the weekend around immigration. The Telegraph reports that the British Chambers of Commerce is calling on the Chancellor to scrap the pension triple lock to help the economy. The Times leads with claims from a whistleblower that only 1% of asylum claims are legitimate. The Mirror is focusing on a survey suggesting 96% of emergency medics have experienced violence or aggression at work. And The Eye leads on calls by Lord Blunkett, a key ally of the Prime Minister, along with almost 300 MPs and peers, in a call for the government to boost funding for hospices. To the sports pages, All Gunners Blazing is the headline on the back of The Guardian, after Arsenal beat Chelsea 2-1 to maintain a winning start to their Premier League title defence. The Telegraph writes how Arsenal boss Mikel Arteta has fired a title warning to their rivals, saying they can be even stronger this season. Some of the stories and people in the papers. So here's a song from one of my recent featured albums of the week, from a new release by John Keith called And Fly. This is Always Up.

0: John Keith there, a track off his new album And Fly, a former featured album of the week here on the Crossing Thames Breakfast Show recently. I'll have a new featured album for this week, which I'll be unveiling a bit later on this morning. We've got travel news on the way for you next. Music to come from Elijah Thomas and Sarah Reeves. I'll update you with your latest local news headlines at 7:30.
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0: On the roads at 7:22, we've got queuing traffic on the A500. It's slow at the moment between the Audley turn-off and junction 16 of the M6. Likewise, at the other end of the D road between the Hampered interchange and junction 15, you'll also find there's some slower moving traffic at the moment. On the A50, it's not too bad, just a touch slow between Heron Cross down towards the A500 at Sidaway. Traffic's coping okay with the roadworks at the Sellerhead Crossroads at the moment. Yeah, in some of the directions it's looking all right. You may be held up a little bit on Kingsley Road heading towards the junction. That looks slightly to get busier, of course, as the rush hour progresses. A little bit further on, across on the A52 on Leek Road, there's some roadworks causing a couple of minutes of delay in each direction. So that's between the Sellerhead Crossroads and the turn-off for... what would it be? the turn-off for heading towards Kingsley. If you've spotted anything else out and about, do give me a call. Here's our number.
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1: Elijah Thomas and Nothing Like You on The Breakfast Show for a Monday morning, and it's the 7th of September. I hope you're well and had a good weekend. So let's have a look at some of the famous birthdays for today. Gloria Gaynor, the American singer, famous for songs like I Will Survive, she's 83. Julie Kavner, the raspy-voiced American actress who's the voice of Marge Simpson in The Simpsons. And also of Thelma and Louis... Patty and Selma, is 76. Who else have we got? Toby Jones, the actor who starred in the highly impactful TV drama Mr. Bates vs. the Post Office. He also starred as local legend Nello in the BAFTA award-winning drama Marvelous. So Toby celebrates a milestone 60th birthday for today. And let's do one more. Simon Minter, video creator, best friends of KSI, a member of the Sidemen, is 34. It was on this day, 250 years ago, the world's first submarine attack took place when the American submersible craft, the Turtle, attempted to attach a time bomb to the hull of a British ship, HMS Eagle, in New York Harbour. Grace Darling became a British national heroine on this day in 1838 after rescuing wrecked sailors from a ship off the northeast coast using her rowing boat. The first game of what would become known as rugby league was played in England in 1895 on this day. One more. It was on this day in... It was on this day 30 years ago, rappers Tupac Shakur and Marion Knight were shot after leaving a Mike Tyson fight, and Tupac died a few days later. Some of the famous birthdays, some of the things that have happened on this day in history. Now, what's coming up on The Breakfast Show in the next few minutes? I'll play a song by Sarah Rees in just a second. After that, we'll get some local news headlines. And then we're going to start off a series of interviews you're going to hear across this week's show, featuring winners and finalists from the University of Staffordshire's Business Awards 2026. The Business Awards took place last week, celebrating organisations, businesses, wealth creators, entrepreneurs who are making a positive difference in our area. And we've got a whole load of very positive stories from our local business community as we bring you these interviews with winners and finalists from this year's awards. So we've got the first of our interviews on the way in the next few minutes, and we'll be hearing from a finalist in the Small Business of the Year category. Callum Rowley joins us from NB Brokers just in the next few minutes. First of all, though, and before we do some news headlines, let me play you this one from Sarah Reeves, and this is Details.

0: Sarah Rees with details on the Cross Rhythms Breakfast Show. It's 7:33. In a moment, we'll be hearing from Callum from NB Brokers, a business based here in our area. Growing, thriving, and a finalist in the University of Staffordshire Business Awards 2026. But first of all, some headlines, and we'll get the weather outlook for the day as well.
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0: Staffordshire Police are investigating after a three-month girl died while camping in woodland with her family. Emergency services were called to land off Strawberry Lane near Cheslin Hay on Saturday morning. The death is being treated as unexplained. The area near Cannock Chase is not an official camping site. Locals said teenagers would often fish in two pools there and camp overnight. A new multi-million pound school complex for children with special educational needs and disabilities opens this week in Stoke-on-Trent. Watermill School, based on Turnhurst Road in Packmoor, will welcome students for the first time to Watermill Brindley. The £11.5 million project has been funded through the City Council's School Capitals programme on the site of the former Middlehurst School. Up to 70 new school places will be created. Meanwhile, a North Staffordshire High School opens for the new academic year from today after a four-day closure. A water leak has led to a delay to the start of the term at Endon High School. A Brewers Fair restaurant is shutting for good from today. Hanley Brewers Fair, next to Premier Inn on Etruria Road, has been open for 12 years. A limited menu is being served until 8 p.m. today, with drinks until 9. The Redwood on the A34 in Torque also shuts for good today.
2: Cross Rhythms weather.
0: And we've had some outbreaks of light rain and drizzle around first thing this morning. A grey start then. Skies will start to brighten though later on this morning into the afternoon, with some sunny spells possible. I'm feeling a little cooler than yesterday, but still pleasant in any sunshine we may get, with a top temperature of 20 degrees Celsius.
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0: Brilliant. Morning. Welcome along. It's the Cross Rhythms Breakfast Show, and I'm Chris, here with you till 11 o'clock this morning. And across all of this week's shows, we're going to hear a series of positive stories from our local business community as we hear from some of the winners and finalists from University of Staffordshire Business Awards 2026. And the awards took place last week, celebrating the success and achievements of our local business community. And we're going to be hearing over the course of the next few days various stories about businesses large and small, growing, thriving in our area, businesses making a very positive impact in our local community as well. And we kick off the series this morning with a finalist in the Small Business of the Year category. And it's a growing insurance brokerage, which was founded 3 years ago. I think initially with just the two directors who set the company up. Now they have 25 staff, and they've seen turnover increase by 185%. NB Brokers bridges the gap between insurance providers and business clients. And it was a highly commended entrant, as I say, in the Small Business of the Year category at University of Staffordshire Business Awards. Now, Jenny Amphlett from University of Staffordshire is conducting this week's interviews. So I'll hand over to Jenny.
6: I'm delighted to say that we have another of our University of Staffordshire Business Awards finalists in the studio with us today. I'm going to hand over so that he can introduce himself.
7: Yes, thank you very much, Jenny. I'm Callum Rowley, and I am Business Development Manager at NBE Brokers.
6: Great to have you with us today, Callum. Now, your business is a finalist in the Small Business of the Year category of the Business Awards. And I have to say that it's the most sought after category. We have more entries for that than any other category. So just to be a finalist is a really big thing. So well done, first of all. But can you start off by telling me a little bit about the history of the business? It's very new, isn't it?
7: Yeah, of course. So MB Broker started trading in March 2023. So just over about 3.5 years now. The business was formed by two directors, Phil and Sean, along with an investor who purely just invested money to get the business regulated with the FCA and the cost of starting a business. Over that period, we've had a massive growth. We started in a two-person office and grew in the same building to around a 20-person office, in which we outgrew earlier this year, which moves on to a new office move fairly recently. And alongside that, they have now bought out the investor as well. So it's purely Phil and Sean, tag team, taking the business forward.
6: Great. Tell me a little bit about what the business does, what its USP is.
7: Yeah, so we're a commercial insurance broker, offering any insurance for businesses, from your public liabilities, employees' liabilities, through to motors, fleet, HGV insurances. We see ourselves, we pride ourselves on the customer service. A client can pick up a phone and it's going to be answered. It's going to be answered by one of our Stoke-on-Trent based teams. They will know who they're speaking to. They have dedicated account managers. And I think that is, in a world where brokers seem to be getting going through acquisitions with large corporations, and I think you lose that bit of identity, that is where we want to be, and we're proud of that. That's something we really push on. Is the customer service and being able to pick up a phone and you know who you're speaking to.
6: Now, your directors have a background. We maybe don't want to say the company, but yeah. they worked together at a very well-known locally launched insurance company, didn't they?
7: They did, yeah. And them, along with a number of our staff, a high percentage of our staff, have all worked in the insurance industry for a large number of years. And also, although as a broker we've only been going for 3 years, the experience within the room is vast. We've got experience, we're good at what we do, we enjoy doing what we do, and we're just trying to portray that now to the local area, and by entering the uni awards and different awards and different things we're doing in the community is how we're trying to portray that.
6: And the business is growing fast, isn't it? I know you've spoken about the increasing number of staff, but maybe we won't talk about figures, but the turnover's grown a lot, hasn't it?
7: Yes, it has. Certainly in the last 12 months, year's accounts, it's grown a large amount, and that has helped us to give back. So we're now doing a lot more in the community, with charities, with grassroots sport. We've recently just become headline partners of Stoke City Academy, which is something that we're all really, really proud of and really excited about to be partnering with Stoke. So there's lots going on there. So yeah, it's going well. I think we probably, with the office move and different things, we may want to consolidate over a little period now, but certainly long-term goals is to continue to grow.
6: Great. And you're in the former Phones for You offices, is that right?
7: That's right, yeah. And most recently Give Energy, so we moved into there in March this year.
6: And you've got the entire top floor, is that right?
7: Correct, yeah. So we in effect tripled our office footprint. So where we were, we had a space capacity for 20. We've now got capacity just on one floor for 60.
6: Great. Yeah. Obviously, you've mentioned the Stoke City Academy, but let's talk about some of the other community work that you do.
7: Yes. So we're part of the Dougie Mac Business Club, which is something we joined this year, and we've got Liz is great in our office in organising a lot of events that can help with the Dougie Mac, a great charity, along with some other charities as well in the local area we do bits with. We're very big into grassroots sport, so one of our biggest things as a business is sort of supporting the next generation, something Phil's really passionate about. Certainly after COVID, Phil doesn't want to see people immersed in phones and using AI to get by. We want people to be able to talk, want people to have that interaction, human interaction. So that's something we're passionate about, which ties in with the academy thing that we did. We've also partnered with Stoke college recently in order to offer apprenticeships, T-levels, that kind of thing, again, fitting the mould of supporting the next generation.
6: Is that Stoke-on-Trent College?
7: It is.
6: There are two people there.
7: Sorry, yeah, Stoke-on-Trent College it is. And again, in the local area. We want to support the next generation in the local area. We want to give back to this community, create local jobs, and support the local area as much as we can, because there's an awful lot of thriving businesses in Stoke-on-Trent. And the more that that can be brought to light, the better.
6: And your customer base, is that national?
7: Yes, it is. So we are predominantly a call centre based environment with a really good sales, after sales, customer service team. But with the role that I was brought in January, it was all to increase brand awareness in the local area and to tap into the local area client base. We want to do a lot more and can do a lot more in the local area. But yeah, we are national coverage, so we will help customers all over the country. We've got the team on the phones who can build that relationship and understand a customer's business, because that is so important and imperative with insurance, and it's something I really, really push on, is that you need to understand how a business operates and how their risks lie. Sometimes I suppose it can be hard to understand that sometimes over the phone, but with all the experience that the team have got, you know, we know the questions to ask, we know how to understand risks. So yeah, anywhere nationally we're happy to cover.
6: And when it comes to local customers, people in North Staffordshire, in Stoke-on-Trent, do you find that they want to go to an insurance company that they see visibly around, doing things, involved with the community, involved with sports?
7: I would like to think so. We are independent. You do get us. You're not going to be passed from pillar to post, and your local office isn't going to be routed and taken elsewhere as part of a national organisation. So we do feel that, yeah, the more we can do in the community, the more we can be visible, the more we can give back, will hopefully lend itself to the local area, and that will be seen as a nice sort of touching place.
6: Your role was newly created.
7: Yeah, so the role was created in January. We want to be seen locally. We want someone out, feet on the ground, meeting businesses, doing things like this, if you're lucky enough to do so, really promoting the brand, and hopefully from that we can build a strong client base in the local area as well.
6: That's great. Well, thank you ever so much for coming in today.
7: Thank you for having me.
6: Thank you.
0: Callum Rowley from MB Brokers. They were a finalist in University of Staffordshire Business Awards 2026. And it's the first of a series of 15 interviews you'll hear across this week's show with winners and finalists from the awards, and a series of very positive stories from our local business community. At 8:15 this morning, in half an hour's time, we'll be hearing from the business that won the Small Business of the Year category. And they're an engineering company from Staffordshire who've been seeing growth, particularly with the products that they've been developing in terms of equipment for the medical sector. And so we'll be hearing from Sean Watkin from Stafford Engineering Services, and he'll be talking about the company's growth and what they specialise in at 8:15. And then at 9:30 this morning, Caroline Farnell-Smith from the Pottery Cave will be telling us how what was essentially a bit of a hobby has turned into a growing business in the last year or two. And she was a finalist in the Startup Business of the Year Award. Okay, so that's a bit of a heads up about what's still to come on this morning's programme. As well as that, in the next few minutes, I'll be chatting to my Stoke City reporter Dave Capo in a few moments' time, and we'll be catching up with Dave about Stoke's win from the weekend. We've got travel news to come as well, but let's continue with a bit more music from Gio and featuring D'Angelo. This is Greater Love.

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3: On the roads this morning, we've got queuing traffic on the A53, Etruria Road in Basford. We've got roadworks near or on the junction with Basford Park Road, so it's slow in both directions there. And you've got queuing traffic certainly from the A500 Etruria roundabout heading up Basford Bank, and then in the opposite direction, it's slow from Sandy Lane heading towards the roadworks. Meanwhile, on the A500, it's slow between the Alsager Audley turnoff heading to junction 16 at the M6. We've got some queuing traffic as well on the D Road. It's slowing down from the A34 at Torque as you head down the bank past the Reginald Mitchell Way and towards the Port Hill Junction. The A50 traffic's building westbound on the 50 in Stoke-on-Trent. It's slow from Heron Cross down to the A500 at Sidderway just at the moment. We've got the ongoing roadworks at the Sellerhead Crossroads, and there's also roadworks a little bit further on along Leek Road between the Sellerhead Crossroads and the turn off for Kingsley. If you've spotted anything else, let me know. Give me a call.
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3: 01782 20 40 10 is our studio number. Right, we will hopefully all be well to Dave Capo, our Stoke City reporter, in a few moments' time. Let me squeeze in a little bit of this. First of all, though, from Abby Gamboa and Aidan King.

0: Abby Gambo and Aidan King there with Obsessed on the Cross Rhythms Breakfast Show. Welcome along to this morning's programme. Stoke City beat Charlton Athletic 4-0 on Saturday and brought Charlton's unbeaten start to the Championship season to a very abrupt end. Our Stoke City reporter Dave Capo joins us on the line now. Morning, Dave.
1: Hi, morning, Chris.
0: And a very convincing win for the Potters.
1: Yeah, a great win. What a difference a week makes. Two wins in a week, and a lot more positive, almost positivity around Stoke. And it was a great win on Saturday. Stoke swept Charlton away in the first half. It was 4-0 by half time. Charlton had a man sent off in the second half, and that was pretty much game over. They were never going to get back into it. Charlton did start the better in the first half. A couple of early threats, not too much for Hansen to do, but they won a few headers in the box, and they looked like they might have made it difficult for Stoke. I think they were unbeaten going into the game and sort of up towards the top end of the table, so it was going to be a tough game. And as well, Nathan Jones coming back to Stoke, which is always adds extra spice to any fixture when the old manager comes back. Stoke were great. They were awarded a penalty, which Hurst took, made it 1-0, first goal for the club as well. We were sort of unstoppable from there. Devenny got two goals. Galbraith got a really good goal as well. He's proving to be a good signing for the fee we paid for him, with the goals he's chipping in with so far, really quite early on in the season. Devenny just signed. I think he's going to be in the club 2 or 3 days from the transfer window, and he was a good player at Crystal Palace, so I was quite surprised to let him go. And I think he's going to be a really good signing. And then we looked solid in the second half. We perhaps could have gone on and tried, got a fifth goal to condemn Charlton. But yeah, we did enough. We've got two fixtures coming up this week, so he did make some subs and trying to preserve some energy for the players. But a great win, a clean sheet as well. And like I say, two wins in a week, and finally we've sort of turned the season around.
0: One of those subs, I think, was Jack McGlynn, who was another of the deadline day signings coming in from the MLS. And speaking after the game, Robin said he was pleased with the game and also with his newest recruits.
2: You know, you want them to come in and hit the ground running, and they've done that today. Now, it's really early days, and 100% there's improvement there. There is improvement. We can improve. So, you know, that's a good thing. We just, you know, when things happen like they do and it goes your way, you've got to stay on top. You've got to stay on top of it. And the decision making is really important. You start to take liberties, and then you get caught out, and then, you know, you can concede off the back of it. You can then the game starts to get away from you in that moment. The sending off, obviously, was, well, I don't know what happened there, but they had a sending off that again meant that their, you know, the stuffing was out of them, knocked out of them in that moment, because I think they came and they started the second half, you know, like they'd got a rocket. But I think from our perspective, we focused on our jobs. We did everything that's been asked of them, the support, and if that can build, if we can keep doing that, and we will drive that, those performances, the players will drive those performances, by the way, then you can see the support, and what our support is.
0: And speaking of that support, because you referenced Dave a bit earlier on, what a difference a week makes. It had been a poor start after the season, and fans weren't happy. But you know, two wins will ease the pressure on Robbins and his players.
1: I think we felt as though it was a massive hangover from the back end of last season as well. And we didn't. There wasn't much in the way changing. We were playing football. The results were still the same. We were still losing games. So yeah. Pressure's always going to mount, and fans are going to get frustrated, and rightly so. To be fair, I think the Thomas game might be a slight blessing, because everything went through Thomas. We got the ball out to him pretty quick, and he was getting the crosses in. Now maybe we were change the way we play a little bit, and we did that. We changed the formation up Saturday, and I think that might be a slight blessing in disguise that Thomas is gone. The pressure's definitely gone now. Two wins in a week, two away games this week coming up now from Cardiff on Tuesday. So that's going to be another tough game. But like I said, we've built a good platform. We've got some really good players, and the two American lads, like I say, McGlynn and Bambino as well, at left back, left wing back, wherever you may play. There's a lot better feel factor around the place again now. And hopefully we can carry on picking up results.

0: Ministers have condemned the behaviour of anti-migrant protesters at last night's demonstration in Portsmouth. Hundreds gathered in a standoff with police, blocking roads around the Eastham Marina. They were trying to stop the processing of migrants after reports that 140 people arrived on a dinghy yesterday. On Saturday, masked protesters blocked access to the port of Dover. Here's Government Minister Emma Reynolds.
1: I absolutely support the right to peaceful protest, but this has crossed the line. This is thuggish and intimidating behaviour. Can I just put on record the government's thanks to the police and other emergency services for bringing this situation under control.
0: The Chancellor's going to set out Labour's plans to grow the economy, but it's against a difficult financial backdrop. John Healey will announce £150 million for fast-growing firms in the north of England. Five people have been killed after an Amazon cargo plane overshot a runway in the US. It was coming in to land at Miami International Airport yesterday afternoon. The Unite Union is promising to support Jaguar Land Rover workers after reports that up to 4,000 jobs could go. The car makers opened a voluntary redundancy programme as it looks to cut costs by £1.7 billion over 2 years. Two US envoys say they've had encouraging talks in Kyiv as Washington renews efforts to end the war with Russia. Steve Witkoff and Jared Kushner went there after meeting Vladimir Putin in Moscow on Saturday. Arsenal made it 3-3 at the start of their Premier League title defence after coming from behind to beat Chelsea 2-1. Ainsley Maitland-Niles had a debut to remember for Everton as he scored a 96-minute equaliser in a 2-2 draw with Manchester United.
2: It's amazing. Everybody wants to start off like that, and thankfully I did. The ball fell to me at the edge of the box and put my foot through it. And ended up in the top corner, which was I'm happy about.
0: Defending champions Carlos Alcaraz and Aryna Sabalenka are both safely through to the quarterfinals of the US Open tennis. That's the latest. I'm Faye Rowlands.
3: Thank you, Faye. Coming up at 8:30, your latest local news headlines. Staffordshire Police are investigating after a three-month-old girl died while camping in woodland with her family on Saturday morning. Meanwhile, a new multi-million pound school complex for children with special educational needs and disabilities opens in Stoke-on-Trent this week. We'll also be hearing about two Brewers Fair restaurants shutting for good in North Staffordshire from today. More local news coming your way at 8:30. Morning, welcome along. It's the Crossland's Breakfast Show. It's Monday the 7th of September. I hope you're well and had a good weekend. I had a really good weekend, actually. A nice long run out on Saturday morning, celebrating two birthdays with family and friends. And a Chinese takeaway as well. Yeah, it was a good weekend. How about you? Come and say hello. I'd love to hear from you. You can email breakfast@crossrhythms.co.uk. You can send us a WhatsApp message to our studio line 01782 204010. In the next few minutes, as usual, I'm at 8:10, we've got our next travel update of the morning. I've got music coming up from Collis Star and from Adax in just a few moments' time. We, across all of this week's show, we are hearing a series of very positive stories from our local business community as we hear from some of the winners and finalists at University of Staffordshire Business Awards 2026. I think over 300 guests were at the university last week for the awards, which are all about celebrating the achievements and success of local businesses, from startup businesses to more well-established large organisations, businesses that are making a very big difference in our local community, businesses that are innovating. It just goes to show that this area is a very brilliant place to start a business, to do well in business. We'll be hearing from the winner of the Small Business of the Year category at 8:15, from an engineering business that's seen substantial export growth. At 8:15, Sean Watkin from Stafford Engineering Services will be telling us about their success. But first up for this hour, this is Light of My Life from Adax.

0: Ryan Ellis and Lee Varsey with More Than Enough on the Cross of Them's Breakfast Show. A brand new multi-million pound school complex is getting ready to welcome dozens of new pupils this week. Up to 70 new school places have been created as part of the 11.5 million pound project, helping to ensure that children can access education and support they need in Stoke-on-Trent without having to travel further afield. So the new facility is being constructed on Turnhurst Road in Packmoor to provide first-class learning opportunities for children with special educational needs and disabilities. And the complex is known as Watermill Brinley, and it's an expansion of the existing Watermill School on Turnhurst Road. It's been built on the site of the former Middle Hurst School, which closed down in 2014 and was demolished 4 years ago. Councillor Sarah Jane Colclough is the Cabinet Member for Children's Services at Stoke-on-Trent City Council, and she said she was absolutely delighted that the new Watermill School site is ready to welcome pupils, and she said they're proud to have been able to support the school to expand to enable it to continue to deliver vital learning experiences for children. The Watermill School is part of the Orchard Community Trusts and provides support for a wide range of pupils aged between 3 and 16. Pupils at the school all have learning difficulties of some kind. For some it might be quite moderate, for others severe, plus physical and multiple learning difficulties and autism. Jen Lomas is the head teacher at the school, and Jill Howell is the chair of trustees, and they said they were delighted to celebrate the opening of the new Watermill Brinley Special School, and said the new facility will provide additional specialist school places, helping to meet growing demand across the city. Good stuff. I'll be bringing you more local news headlines at 8:30. We'll get some travel news in a second. And then we'll be hearing from a man who heads up a business which won the Small Business of the Year Awards last week at University of Staffordshire Business Awards.
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0: On the roads then, we've got some slow traffic on the A50. It's slower westbound around the Mere Tunnel and heading towards Longton. The other side of Longton, from Heron Cross down towards the A500, you've also got some slower traffic. There's reports of an accident on the A500 between the Hamford Interchange and Junction 15 of the M6. It doesn't look particularly slower than normal. You may add one or two extra minutes to your journey that. We've got queuing traffic on the A53 Leek New Road. It's slow from Hanley Road down towards the Cobridge traffic lights. Meanwhile, it's looking slow in both directions on the A5272 on Hanley Road between the A53 and, let's say Esperanto Way in Smallthorne. We've also got some slower traffic on Diverdy Road from Beverley Drive and Arborfield Drive heading down towards Werrington Road just before the Limekiln lights. And then we've got roadworks in Basford on the A53 Etruria Road near to or on the junction with Basford Park Road. And so you've got queuing traffic in both directions there. If you've spotted anything else, let me know. Give me a call.
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3: If anything could have gone wrong, then it went wrong this week. We all know life goes on, but time is short without true peace. Anxious on the mat,

massive. What can slice this tension? Most man don't like introspection, but now the stigma's broke, I pray to meet you at the intersection. I trust you're making a way, I don't put trust in circumstances. You've got the

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Two choices when I wake up. Listen or talk to myself. I'll keep on speaking truth in a world that don't mind speaking lies. It starts up there, goes down to the heart, and it keeps you up at the end of the night.

0: the pillow of your sovereignty.
1: College Star with Life Goes On. It's the Cross Rhythms Breakfast Show for a Monday morning, and I'm Chris here with you. Across this week's show, we're hearing a whole load of very positive stories from our local business community as we hear from some of the winners and finalists at University of Staffordshire Business Awards 2026. From startup businesses to businesses that are innovating, growing and thriving, businesses making a very positive impact in our local community. That's what University of Staffordshire Business Awards is all about. And you're about to hear from the man who leads an engineering business in the county that's seen substantial export growth. Particularly as they specialise in medical engineering solutions for ambulance services. And they picked up, and they were the winner of the Small Business of the Year Award at University of Staffordshire Business Awards 2026. Stafford Engineering Services took the award on Thursday night. And we're about to hear a bit more about what they do.
2: I'm Sean Watkins, I'm director from Stafford Engineering Services. I've been working with the business now for 32 years, so quite a long time, and I do all the design and development work for the DFib mounted solutions that we offer globally now.
3: Brilliant to have you with us today, and you've pretty much just landed back from Australia, haven't you, from a business trip?
2: Yes, I landed Sunday evening, so yeah, still feeling it a bit with the old jet lag, but yeah, some good stuff going on over there at the minute.
3: Your passport's taking some hammering this year, isn't it?
2: Yeah, I think I need a few more pages in mine.
3: Tell us some of the countries you've been to for business.
2: So I've been to Switzerland, Germany, Spain, Australia. You know, we've been sort of travelling all over. You know, we've been made preferred supplier now across the whole of Europe. And it's just opening up so many different avenues now that, you know, was, you know, beyond our sort of wildest dreams, really. So there's lots going on. So, yeah, it's interesting times ahead.
3: And just briefly for people who are listening or watching and don't know the background to your business, you're a family-owned firm, aren't you? It's you and your sister, is that right, that run it?
2: Yes.
3: And you've got quite a small team. Is it about 11 staff you've
2: got
3: there?
2: Yeah, so there's 10 of us currently. Say it is a small family business. So myself and my sister are the company directors. My mother's still there, still involved. She's company secretary. But we offer subcontract machining fabrication services. That was what the business was initially set up to do. That side is, you know, we're extremely busy offering, you know, the general machining services to do. But alongside that, we've got our own product as well. We've been developing and manufacturing defibrillator mounting systems now for 23 years.
3: Yes.
2: So it's not something new. Started quite local, so it was, you know, mainly sort of UK-based. But then in 2017, 2018, we had a bit of a break and we started getting into Europe, and that's sort of grown for us, you know, and it's opened up a lot of other markets. And then, you know, we work very closely with the actual defibrillator manufacturers, and obviously work with various fleets. And they can see, because we manufacture in house, we're a little bit different. So if they, you know, the fleets want something different, and I think, you know, everybody sees an ambulance and think every fleet's the same, and they're not. You know, from London to West Midlands, completely different ergonomics on the vehicle. So, you know, what we offer for West Midlands is totally different to other services, and that's where we've sort of been quite unique and, you know, offering different solutions.
3: And your passport's testament to the fact that your products are all over the world now, aren't they?
2: Yeah, I mean, currently we've got nearly 8,000 products that are live across the globe. And that's, you know, that's not what we sold, but that's what we've currently got live. So, you know, it's definitely sort of testament to where we are. I still, you know, don't believe, I carry on working every day, and you know, I don't take a step back. I'm always trying to innovate and look at, you know, new products, and, you know, we get asked for so many different options as well, and we deal with hospitals as well as the ambulance service. So it's just, you know, it's growing.
3: It is constant innovation for you, isn't it? And a lot of that is you personally, isn't it? You're the one there testing and redesigning. And,
2: so I do all the design work. You know, it's been endless, and a lot of sleepless nights and a lot of weekends doing the prototype stuff. And then we do the road tests and come back. And then, you know, we're under a really strict legislative stuff as well. So we have to, you know, meet 1789, which is crash testing to 10, 15 and 20 Gs. So, you know, it's great doing the design work and getting it working. We then have to do, you know, the outfield testing, making sure that it's fit for purpose. It works how people want it to work. And then from that, we tidy it up and then go for crash testing. And, you know, at that point, you're sort of holding your breath and fingers crossed, because it's expensive operation to have that done. But I can't sell any of them products without the crash testing certification. We had two lots done, one before Christmas and one in March this year, and you know, thankfully everything has all passed and gone through, so now I can sell the product globally with them tests. But it just means patient safety. So if a vehicle's in an accident, you know, the monitor's not going to eject off and hit a patient. So
3: yeah, it's quite important that
2: yes, definitely.
3: And in terms of growth, I mean, a turnover and profit for staff attention injury services is kind of astronomical, isn't it? It's really a very steep trajectory there.
2: It is, but again, you know, the product's taking a lot of time to develop, and I think, yes, you know, it's that patient that's the key.
3: Yes.
2: You know, I can spend developing a product 2 years. So you're never going to get that sort of money back. But then, you know, that product then starts to filter and starts to sort of grow slowly. But then you win two or three big accounts like we did with Queensland. That's where we've had that big spike. The good thing with the Queensland contract with us, they went with our customer's previous model, which is an X-Series, but they were always going to go to the new product, which is the Xenix. So for us, we've developed the Xenix mounts now, and at the end of this year, beginning of next year, they'll be ordering 2,800 units to replace the X-Series. So again, you know, the money we've invested in that product, but then obviously the potential we've had in Europe and other accounts as well, you know, is taking us where we need to be with it. So.
3: And I know that you've been looking at a lot of training, haven't you, and bringing on sort of the next generation of young engineers.
2: Yeah, I mean, that's really important. I mean, we've just taken on a new starter. But again, you know, we've got good, you know, links with the colleges and universities to, you know, to try and bring the next sort of generation in, because, you know, it is an ageing industry, but to try and get people in with that sort of knowledge and experience is really difficult. You know, I've learnt from the ground up, but that knowledge there is got to be passed on, and we've got to work, you know, with like the university and say the colleges, because they're really important for, you know, to maintain that what we're doing and keep growing and make sure that, you know, we can service for the next 10, 20 years.
3: So what's the next thing? Are you working on the next innovation at the minute as well as...
2: Obviously we've got the new product now, which has now been designed, and that's pretty much ready to go. We're about 90%, 95% production ready with that.
3: Okay.
2: We've also done another product for another defibrillator company, so we're doing another set of mounted solutions for them, which is, again, that's 90%, 95%. That's the bit that takes the time, is the production side. The prototype side is... Yes, it's slow, but once you've got the prototypes and the working to go from prototype to production, there's a lot of work that goes into that, because we've got to try and keep the cost down. So we've got to look at how we can improve production times and assembly time. So I work with a lot of people in terms of like the electronics, because the new ones are slightly different, they're a bit more sort of smarter in what they do. So they've got electronics built in to say that the device isn't docked in and that can be linked into the vehicles. So, you know, there's a lot of work to get that there. And we're not far off with that, to be fair.
3: We've been chatting to quite a few business owners as part of this series of talking to finalists from the Business Awards, and asking them questions around sort of what makes a successful business. What advice would you give to somebody who wants to start a business? Do you have any sort of key mantras, you know, things that you do, bits of advice?
2: I think it's just effort and work ethic. You know, and never give up. You know, we've had some really hard times over the year. You know, we've had it where we've hit rock bottom. We've had it where customers have taken us for money, and you know, we've literally been sailing very close to the wind. But you know, if you believe in what you're offering, you believe in your products and yourself and your staff. You know, I know you need a bit of luck, but if you see a market and you believe in your product and believe in what you do, then, you know, with the right sort of attitude, you certainly can make it grow. And, you know, it's testament to what we've achieved, you know, as a small business. And, you know, years ago, we were stuck in an old factory. To be able to move and progress where we are the last sort of 4 or 5 years has been a really sort of, you know, success story. And, you know, to be part of that, I'm very proud of what the team and we've achieved.
3: Do you think it's a combination of hard graft and being passionate about what you do?
2: Definitely, 100%. You know, the same as me, because I understand the product from every nut and bolt that's in there, and I'm going out and seeing the customers. That comes across, I think, and it just gives the customer the confidence that, you know, your product's going to do what you want it to do. I think, you know, just listening to what customers want, that's the biggest to take away for me, and being able to adapt. So, you know, if I've got a product and I might like it, I might like how it works, it might not necessarily be what the customer wants. Mm-hmm. So listening to what the customer's requirements are, and sometimes them little tweaks, it could be just they want a different colour with something, or something a little bit bigger, or you know, we've got like a locking plunger on one side, just moving the position makes a big difference.
3: And maybe that's something that's applicable to lots of different industries, actually, rather than going out and trying to sell one set item, that this is what we make, do you want it? You're going out there, listening to the customer, hearing what they want, and coming back and tweaking and adapting to fit to them.
2: Yeah, and I think the adaptions, I think adapting and being adaptable is probably a big key.
3: That's brilliant. That's great. Well, thank you ever so much for coming in to us today. It's been an absolute pleasure to chat to you again.
2: Thank you for having me.
3: You were with us last year, and we heard about your story then, but great to have you back for a second year.
2: No, thank you very much. Thank you for having me.
1: That's Sean Watkin from Stafford Engineering Services. The company won Small Business of the Year at University of Staffordshire Business Awards 2026, which took place last week. Jenny Amphlett from the university conducting that interview there. And Jenny is here with us. We've partnered with Jenny and the university, bringing you 15 interviews across this week's breakfast show with winners and finalists from the Business Awards. You'll hear positive stories from our local business community.
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1: And a heads up, at 9:30 this morning, we'll be hearing from Caroline Fernal-Smith from the Pottery Cave, who turned a hobby, essentially, into a business, and she was a finalist in the Startup Business of the Year category of those awards. But taking us towards your latest local news for this Monday morning, here's Maddie Jane.

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0: And your latest local news. Staffordshire Police are investigating after a three-month girl died while camping in woodland with her family. Emergency services were called to land off Strawberry Lane near Cheslin Hay on Saturday morning. The death is being treated as unexplained. The area, near to Cannock Chase, is not an official camping site, but locals said teenagers would often fish in two pools there and camp overnight. A new multi-million pound school complex for children with special educational needs and disabilities opens this week in Stoke-on-Trent. Watermill School, based on Turnhurst Road in Packmoor, will welcome students for the first time to Watermill Brindley. The £11.5 million project has been funded through the City Council's Schools Capital Programme on the site of the former Middlehurst School. Up to 70 new school places will be created. Meanwhile, a North Staffordshire school opens for the new academic year from today after a four-day closure last week. A water leak has led to a delay to the start of term at Endon High School. A Brewers' Fair restaurant is shutting for good in Stoke-on-Trent from today. Brewers' Fair, next to Premier Inn on Etruria Road in Hanley, has been open for 12 years. A limited menu is being served up until 8 p.m. today, with drinks until 9 p.m. The Redwood on the A34 in Torque also shuts for good today.
2: Sport News Update.
0: Well, Stoke City brought Charlton Athletic's unbeaten start to the Championship season to an abrupt end as the Addicks' former Stoke boss Nathan Jones made an unhappy return to the Potteries. Charlton were beaten 4-0 by the Potters on Saturday. Meanwhile, a dreadful mistake by goalkeeper Jackson Smith proved costly as John Brady's Port Vale side recorded another defeat in a terrible start to life in League Two. Port Vale beaten 1-0 by Salford City over the weekend.
2: Cross Rhythm's weather.
0: Now, it's been a damp start off this morning with some drizzle and light rain around first thing, and that will clear. Skies should brighten up into the afternoon. Feeling cooler than yesterday, but pleasant in any sunshine with a top temperature of 20 degrees Celsius.
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0: Okay, Holy Ghost is from Sons of Sunday, a collective that consists of singer-songwriters like Brandon Lake, Chandler Moore, Leland Mooring, and Pat Barrett. They put out a self-titled album last year. That song's taken from it.
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2: Here's Alex, pedalling off to work. And here's Nikki, driving off for a morning coffee. You know the drill, Nikki. Allow at least 1.5 metres when overtaking cyclists, or more if driving over 30 miles per hour. And for horse riders, like Joe on Daisy here, slow down to under 10 miles per hour and allow at least 2 metres. Whoever you meet, travel like you know them. 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
0: On the roads, we've got queuing traffic on the A53. Leakney Road is slow from Hanley Road down towards the Cobridge traffic lights. Hanley Road itself, the A5272, is slow in both directions around the Smallthorne area. It's also slow southbound on Hanley Road from the A53, heading down past the Snee Green Crossroads and really heading all the way down to Town Road into Hanley. We've got queuing traffic on Warrington Road and Dividdy Road heading down towards the Limekiln lights. The A50 is slow westbound from Longton, heading towards the A500, Newcastle Town Centre. We've got queuing traffic on the on Rycroft heading towards the Nutton Lane roundabout. Nutton Lane itself is slow as you head down from the A34 towards Newcastle College. We've also got delays and roadworks on the A53 Etruria Road in Basford. Roadworks on or near the Basford Park Road junction. It's slow from Sandy Lane, heading down the bank towards the roadworks, heading up Basford Bank. You've got queuing traffic, certainly from the A500 Etruria roundabout up towards the roadworks. And we've also got queuing traffic on Shelton New Road, and that's looking slow from Calden Locks, from the Etruscan Street junction, heading all the way up towards the junction with Victoria Street in Hartsill. If you've spotted anything else, let me know. Give me a call.
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0: Coming up at 9 o'clock, we'll get news headlines from Sky, and a government minister's condemned behaviour at last night's anti-migrant protest in Portsmouth as thuggish and intimidating. The Chancellor will set out his economic agenda later today after a difficult week, which saw the government's borrowing costs rise sharply. Jaguar Land Rover has launched a voluntary redundancy programme as part of efforts to save £1.7 billion over the next 2 years. It follows reports up to 4,000 jobs could go due to the impact of tariffs and falling sales.

0: Confessions of a Church Kid is the debut album from Rachel DeLong. Bursting with rock and pop-punk energy, Rachel embraces the highs of life as well as some of the realities of grappling with faith. Through questions of faith, identity, and the pressure to have it all together, this collection of songs points towards a deeper truth. Our worth isn't something we have to earn. It's raw, relatable, and refreshingly honest. Confessions of a Church Kid by Rachel DeLong. Stream and download it now.
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3: We're getting to that time of year again where the Heritage Open Days event takes place. It's a national festival around some of our brilliant heritage attractions. Sometimes you get to access places not all ordinarily open to the public. Other times you can get into heritage attractions for free when you would usually pay an admission charge. And yeah, there's lots of opportunities to see what's going on in our local area as well in terms of heritage. Now certainly taking place later this week, the North Staffordshire and South Cheshire branch of the Western Front Association have an open day on at the Newcastle Congregational Church building on King Street in Newcastle this Saturday from 10 till 4, which will feature talks and presentations, a research station, a tabletop wargaming demo. There'll be a refreshment stall. There'll be lots of other things happening there as well as they remember the past. And so that's on Saturday from 10 till 4. What else is coming up? Oh, one of our good friends, Paul Calvert, is here in Stoke-on-Trent this week. Paul works in Israel and the Palestinian territories across both the Israeli and Palestinian communities in various respects. He visits local schools. He's a writer and contributor. He manages Radio Hire based in Bethlehem. And he's going to be talking at Redeemed Church on London Road in Stoke tomorrow night at 7:30 p.m. There is the Stoke-on-Trent Comic-Con taking place later this month, Saturday the 26th of September at Fenton Manor Sports Complex. And coming to the Regent Theatre in Victoria Hall, Michael Ball's Glow UK Tour is here next week.
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Zach Paradise and Jenna Wright with Put You to Rest. Now, let me introduce you to my featured album of the week. Now, they're an alternative rock band from Southern California. Hopeful is a five-piece band shaped by their church upbringings and Southern Californian skate and surf culture. They write anthemic and energetic music. They're frequently compared to bands including Switchfoot and The Killers, and they've recently released a brand new album called The Art of Letting Go. I'll be playing different tracks from it over the next few days, and from it, this is Like I Am Yours.

0: Like I Am Yours is from Hopeful and their brand new album, The Art of Letting Go. I'm going to be playing more tracks from it over the course of this week's show. I'm looking forward to hearing more. If you want to find out more, search them up. Hopeful. Hopeful with a full stop at the end. All right, it's the Cross Rhythms Breakfast Show for a Monday morning. I'll be back with new music from John Michael Howell and others in the next few moments.
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0: driving good growth in every postcode. Central to that vision is devolving power out of Whitehall to local leaders to make sure that they have the resources and the levers that they need to pull to drive job creation and good growth in their local areas.
1: Schools in England must now publish their allergy management policies. They also have to have things like EpiPens available for emergencies under Benedict's Law. It's named after Benedict Blythe, who died from a reaction in 2021. His mum, Helen, explains why she's been fighting ever since.
2: Following his death, we looked into what the measures are that schools have to follow and found they were actually quite minimal. And so that's why we campaigned for this and why for the last 4 years we've been asking government to put measures in place that stopped it being a postcode lottery and being voluntary for schools and made it mandatory.
1: Health leaders claim staff in England's A&E departments face violence or aggression on a daily or weekly basis. 96% of staff surveyed say they've been abused by patients or the public. UK house prices have recorded their first annual fall in nearly 3 years. Lloyd says prices were down 0.4% last month compared to a year ago. And Arsenal came from a goal down to beat Chelsea 2-1, making it 3 wins from 3 at the start of their Premier League title defence. The Hearts are up to second in the Scottish Premiership thanks to a 2-1 win at home to Dundee. That's the latest.
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4: Thank you. Coming up at 8:30, your latest local news headlines. Staffordshire Police are investigating after a three-month-old girl died while camping in Woodland with her family at the weekend. A new multi-million pound school complex for children with special educational needs and disabilities opens in Stoke-on-Trent this week. We'll be hearing about a Brewer's Fair restaurant in Stoke-on-Trent shutting for good from today. We'll also hear from both the managers of Stoke City and Port Vale following their respective win and loss over the weekend.

0: across Stoke-on-Trent and Newcastle-under-Lyme. This is Cross Rhythm City Radio.
1: Welcome along to the breakfast show for a Monday morning. It's the 7th of September. And I'm Chris Mountford here, accompanying you for the start of the working week. And I hope you had a good weekend. I had a great weekend, actually. Really, really good. Celebrating two birthdays with family and friends, a takeaway, a walk in the sun. Yeah, a good run out, actually. A nice long run on Saturday morning. Yeah, it felt like a good couple of days. So back into the working week, and I hope you're well as too. Come and say hello by sending me a WhatsApp message. Our studio number is 01782 204010, and you can email breakfast@crossrhythms.co.uk. Now, across this week's show, we have a series of 15 interviews with winners and finalists from University of Staffordshire Business Awards 2026. And the common thread through all of these interviews is that Staffordshire is a great place to do business. Businesses can grow and thrive here. They can innovate here. We'll be hearing from startup businesses. We'll be hearing from large businesses making a difference in our community, a very positive impact in amongst local people. Just a whole load of positivity from our local business community. So at 9:30, we'll be hearing from a lady who essentially turned a hobby into a business. Caroline Farnell Smith runs the Pottery Cave. It's a ceramic studio and painter pot studio. And she was a finalist in the Startup Business of the Year award category. And we'll be hearing a bit more about her journey and business at 9:30, just after I update you with your latest local news headlines. In the next few minutes, though, coming up over the next few minutes, you'll hear tunes from MIA and Eau Claire. We've got Taylor Charmaine lined up too. But first of all, let's have a quick run through these stories on the front and back pages of this morning's national newspapers now. And on the front page of the FT, there's a warning by defence and intelligence officials who claim Europe is failing to deter Russia's hybrid war against the continent and must rapidly deploy new methods to suppress Moscow's campaign against NATO member states or risk escalation. The Express also leads on that story, with the Shadow Defence Secretary James Cartledge urging Labour to boost military spending in order to be able to prevent sabotage attacks linked to Russia. Meanwhile, the Mail carries words from the Shadow Home Secretary, Chris Philp, who says his counterpart Shabana Mahmood has chickened out of bringing forward urgent immigration reforms. Meanwhile, sticking with immigration, the Times leads with claims from a whistleblower that only 1% of asylum claims are legitimate. The Telegraph reports on the British Chambers of Commerce calling on the Chancellor, John Healey, to scrap the pension triple lock in order to help the economy, while The Guardian reports on how schools and councils across England are expecting a major surge in applications for children who require a special needs plan. To the back pages, the sports pages this morning, and all gunners blazing is the headline on the back of The Guardian after Arsenal beat Chelsea 2-1 to maintain a winning start to their Premier League title defence. The Telegraph writes how Arsenal boss Mikel Arteta has fired a title warning to their rivals, saying they can be even stronger this season. Some of the stories and people in the papers this morning.
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4: This music, May Contain Hope, is the ambitious second album from Ray. blending jazz, soul, and pop with moments of breathtaking musical grandeur. Ray pairs raw and vulnerable songwriting with spectacular musicianship. It's a bold, unrestrained journey through heartbreak, insecurity, and self-doubt, searching for the light on the other side. Gloriously expansive and theatrical. Ultimately, this music does exactly what it says. It contains hope. Don't miss the number one selling album from Ray. This music may contain hope.
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2: Human reason and logic are powerful things, but on their own, they can't answer some of our biggest questions. The Bible says that if we build our picture of reality on these alone, we will end up taking all kinds of wrong tracks. As human beings, we're a small part of this universe. If we're going to have right perception, we need information from outside, from someone who sees the big picture. The Bible says that if we move close to God, He will give us divine revelation and move close to us. This is Mal Fletcher for Edges.tv.

0: Changing's from Eau Claire, and it's brand new on Cross Rhythms Radio from today, from this week. Good stuff there. We've got music to come from Taylor Charmaine and Brandon Lake. I'll update you with your latest local news headlines at 9:30, and then we'll continue with a series of interviews across this week's show with winners and finalists from the University of Staffordshire Business Awards 2026. It's Monday the 7th of September. Here are some of the famous birthdays for today. American singer Gloria Gaynor, whose hits include I Will Survive, is 83. Meanwhile, Julie Kavner, the raspy-voiced American actress who's the voice of Marge Simpson in The Simpsons, is 76. There's a milestone 70th birthday for the songwriting legend Diane Warren. She's 70. And she has written songs including If I Could Turn Back Time by Cher, Unbreak My Heart by Toni Braxton, and I Don't Want to Miss a Thing by Aerosmith. Turning 60 today, there's a milestone birthday celebration for Toby Jones, the actor who starred in the highly impactful ITV drama Mr. Bates vs. the Post Office. He also played the role of Nello, local legend Nello, as portrayed in the BAFTA award-winning BBC drama Marvelous. Toby Jones is 60. Video creator Simon Minter, a member of the Sidemen, is 34. Meanwhile, it was 250 years ago today, the world's first submarine attack took place when the American submersible craft, the Turtle, attempted to attach a time bomb to the hull of the British ship HMS Eagle in New York Harbour. The Sunday School Society was formed in London in 1785 on this day to provide weekly Christian tutoring for the poor. George Legowski patented a device to throw clay pigeons into the air so they could be shot at in 1880. Meanwhile, it was on this day in 1996, 30 years ago today, Michael Jackson played the first date of his History World Tour, which eventually played to 4.5 million fans and grossed $163 million. Apple unveiled the iPhone 7 at an event in San Francisco 10 years ago today. That was the phone where they had removed the headphone jack. Some of the famous birthdays and things that have happened on this day in history.
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1: Here's Alex, pedalling off to work. And here's Nikki, driving off for a morning coffee. You know the drill, Nikki. Allow at least 1.5 metres when overtaking cyclists, or more if driving over 30 miles per hour. And for horse riders, like Joe on Daisy here, slow down to under 10 miles per hour and allow at least 2 metres. Whoever you meet, travel like you know them. 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
2: Staffordshire Police are investigating after a three-month-old girl died while camping in woodland with her family. Emergency services were called to land off Strawberry Lane near Cheslin Hay on Saturday morning. The death is being treated as unexplained. The area near to Cannock Chase is not an official camping site. Locals said teenagers would often fish in two pools there and camp overnight. A new multi-million pound school complex for children with special educational needs and disabilities opens this week in Stoke-on-Trent. Watermill School, based on Turnhurst Road in Packmoor, will welcome students for the first time to Watermill Brindley. The £11.5 million project has been funded through the City Council's Schools Capital Programme and is on the site of the former Middlehurst School. Up to 70 new places will be created. Meanwhile, a North Staffordshire High School opens for the new academic year from today after a four-day closure last week. A water leak led to the delay in the start of the term at Endon High School. A Brewers Fair restaurant is shutting for good in Stoke-on-Trent from today. Brewers Fair, next to Premier Inn on Etruria Road in Hanley, has been open for 12 years. A limited menu is being served until 8pm today, with drinks until 9pm. The Redwood on the A34 in Torque also shuts for good today.
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2: Stoke City manager Mark Robins was pleased with his side's performance following a 4-0 win at home against Charlton on Saturday. Deadline day recruit Justin Devaney scored twice on his debut. Ethan Galbraith got another, and there was a first for the club for striker George Hurst.
3: You know, you want them to come in and hit the ground running, and they've done that today. Now, it's really early days, and 100% there's improvement there.
2: And Port Vale manager John Brady was frustrated after their winless run continued with a 1-0 defeat at Salford City.
4: It's doing the simple things right consistently and, you know, and being more of a threat as well, and taking our chances when we get them. That's the one. We had enough chances to be ahead in the first half.
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2: Fairly cloudy today, with the rain drizzle that we've had first thing this morning clearing to leave a drier afternoon. There could be some bright or sunny spells, and feeling cooler than yesterday with a top temperature of 20 degrees.
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2: Good morning and welcome along to the Cross Rhythms Breakfast Show. It's Monday the 7th of September, and all this week on the programme we are hearing a series of positive stories from our local business community as we hear from some of the winners and finalists from University of Staffordshire Business Awards 2026. And the awards took place at the uni last week as hundreds of people gathered together to celebrate the success and achievements of our businesses in Stoke-on-Trent and Staffordshire, from young business people through to startups, through to businesses turning over millions of pounds a year, from businesses growing and expanding to those who are innovating, to those making a very positive contribution to our local communities. That's what the University of Staffordshire Business Awards are all about celebrating. And we're about to hear about a ceramics studio, which is delivering workshops to thousands of customers a year. It's reported growth, high customer demand, and they're looking to scale up into new locations. The Pottery Cave in Lichfield was started by Caroline Farnell-Smith last year and has grown out of a hobby into a scalable business. You're about to hear Caroline explain more as she chats to Jenny Amphlett from University of Staffordshire.
5: Yeah, of course. So we started off as a ceramics, just pottery studio. The idea came from helping out and getting people into clay. We started in village halls, very much a just a community-based thing. That then took off really well, and I came across some small premises set that up, and just it was very much a hobby business. And then we came to some premises in Kerbera, which is a big countryside centre, and opened a painter pot studio, which is really popular. The studio has gone great guns in the last sort of 12 months. We then had to establish it as a limited company, and obviously it's grown and grown from there. So, but yeah, it's going really well.
6: So from something that's pretty much started as a hobby for you and then in village halls, do you now have a team of, is it 12 members?
5: Yeah, there is 12. Yeah, they're all part-time, and very much it is very much a family-based business, all friends and connections that have worked with me. So yeah, very much keep it in-house.
6: And you've got a huge number of customers, haven't you? A huge number of people coming through the door.
5: Yeah, so we had, so last year alone we had 10,000 customers, and people coming from across all over the world. I mean, we have people that came in from America to paint Thanksgiving plates, some visitors from China. So yeah, people from all over come to visit.
6: Because all sorts of ages. So you'll have children there. You've got some quite elderly people as well, haven't you? That come.
5: Yeah. So we like to keep it a really community based feel. So a lot of people that come, particularly to the clay side of things, they will come. They might have been recently bereaved or just retired, started to work part time, come on their own. And within literally sort of 25 minutes, they're part of a community. They feel like they've met some new friends. They come the following week, and they really feel that they're part of a really nice community. I mean, our Friday group particularly, they were all individual people, and we are now such a great group of friends, and it becomes a little bit addictive. So.
6: Now, obviously, it's the business that's the finalist, but yeah. Look, can we talk a little bit about you? So yeah. If you don't mind, let's take you right back. So you're an alumna of University of Staffordshire, aren't you?
5: Yeah, absolutely.
6: So
5: yeah.
6: Tell me, what did you study?
5: Ironically, I studied law. I didn't do anything with it in terms of the law profession.
6: At what point did clay become part of your life?
5: Pretty much from school. And everywhere I've been, whether I worked in Birmingham, whether I worked in Stoke, whether I worked in Lichfield, I've sort of had that drive to need to be with clay. Yes. And so have attended different classes, then expanded it massively by doing training courses, yes. Whether it's here at Pot Clays in Stoke-on-Trent, some of the other suppliers. I've done sort of intensive courses, so I've sort of been trained on a part-time basis by all sorts of people, from master potters across in Stoke-on-Trent, and even up in Humberside. There's a very famous potter up there who throws flower pots, and spent quite a lot of time up there. So yeah,
6: was it initially a hobby and an outlet for you?
5: Yeah,
6: you hadn't planned a business when you began.
5: No, not at all. No, in fact, it didn't become a business idea until I was working at a university. I was asked to do some voluntary clay teaching to the students for their exam stress relief. So it was effectively a well-being session for clay. And so I said, yeah, of course I can bring some clay in. Delivered some sessions over lunch times, and it was quite funny because the students used to come into the office and say, when do the tickets come out for the clay sessions? And I'd say, oh, they'll be out at tomorrow at lunchtime. And they'd say, okay, and they'd literally be sitting waiting for them to go live, and then within literally seconds all places have gone. Yes. And then they'd come in and say, is there any more? We can do any more sessions. And at that point, I realised not only did I love it, but the students loved it as well.
6: Yeah.
5: And that's where that sort of, in some respects, that light went off in my head and thought, do you know what? This is something that I could do.
6: Yeah.
5: And I actually love it. Do something you love and don't worry about anything else.
6: Yeah.
5: The rest of it will sort itself out.
6: So a hobby, a passion of yours, light bulb moment, this could be a business, but not only a business, something that's helping people as well.
5: Gosh. Yeah, I love it. I must admit, people come into the studio and they're sort of like, they breathe this sigh of relief when they walk in, literally just like you create such a relaxing atmosphere. And for me, I sort of pinch myself every day, and it's one of those things. It just feels like a dream when I'm in the studio, and I'm doing something that I love every day.
6: Do you want to scale it, or do you want to enjoy it for the joy of the business itself?
5: I'd like to scale it if I can. It's very much about finding the right place. It's got to be somewhere that brings communities together. What I've realised with the Countryside Centre is that it's very much about not everyone's your customer. Mm. And so you've got to have good footfall, but you've also got to have a community,
6: yes,
5: of people. Mm. So it's got to be, the heart of everything has to be from a community-based thing. You can't just be a lonesome little studio and hope that people will come to you. They will, but you're never going to grow,
6: yeah,
5: unless you're part of a community-driven thing.
6: So that's how you get your repeat business, because people become part of something.
5: Yes, yeah.
6: So they want to come back, they want to tell their friends, they want to bring their family.
5: Yeah, yeah. We've got a huge, when I look at figures for repeat business, you're looking at easily 30% of our customers are repeat businesses.
6: Yes.
5: And that's just in the Painter Pot Studio. We've probably got more like 85% in the clay side of things.
6: Yes.
5: So it's massive.
6: Have you started looking at other premises around the county, or perhaps even further afield?
5: Yeah, we have. We'd very much like to stay in the sort of Staffordshire, Stoke-on-Trent area. We're definitely exploring some wider options. It's just got to get that commercial mix has got to be right.
6: And last question for you today, and we're just about running out of time, is going back to you being a startup business. If there's anybody listening to this today that has a passion and they think they've got just a little inkling of an idea that maybe they could turn that passion into a business, do you have any suggestions, any advice that you could give to them?
5: The only thing that sticks into my head is do what you love, mm-hmm, and everything else will work itself out. And that might sound a little bit crazy, in that you think, well, actually, I love horse riding, or I love doing, you know, roller skating or whatever. The world's your oyster. You can do anything you want in your business, and you can turn it into today's workplace. Now, people need to stop thinking about being in a fixed location, in a fixed office. The world's your oyster. It really is when it comes to working and earning money. You can do whatever you want. You've just got to turn your hand to it.
6: That's wonderful. Thank you so much. Lovely to talk to you.
5: Thank you.
2: Caroline Farnell-Smith there from the Pottery Cave, a finalist in the Startup Business of the Year category at University of Staffordshire Business Awards 2026. And we're hearing from winners and finalists from those awards across this week's show. And tomorrow's programme, we'll hear from Rachel Hayward from Ask the Chameleon, winner of the Alumni Business Person of the Year. Rachel and her business helps to secure many, many millions of pounds of contracts for businesses around the region. And also we'll be hearing from the business that took the Business in the Community award as well, AMB Insurance, based in Stoke-on-Trent, and doing a large amount of good in the community as well. We'll also be hearing from Cheryl Taylor from the Regent Theatre, again a finalist in the Business in the Community category at University of Staffordshire Business Awards. The common thread through it all, loads of very positive stories from around our local business community. It's Cross Rhythms Radio for your Monday morning, and we're about to continue with a Cross Rhythms classic track from Gloria Gaynor. I mentioned a few minutes ago she turns 83 years old today, and here she is with Back on Top.

0: Stoke City beat Charlton Athletic 4-0 on Saturday and brought Charlton's unbeaten start to the Championship season to a very abrupt end. Our Stoke City reporter Dave Capo joins us on the line now. Morning, Dave.
1: Hi, morning, Chris.
0: And a very convincing win for the Potters.
1: Yeah, a great win. What a difference a week makes. Two wins in a week, and a lot more positive, a lot more positivity around Stoke. And it was a great win on Saturday. Stoke swept Charlton away in the first half. It was 4-0 by half time. Charlton had a man sent off in the second half, and that was pretty much game over. They were never going to get back into it. Charlton did start the better in the first half. A couple of early threats, not too much E. Hansen to do, but they won a few headers in the box, and they looked like they might have made it difficult for Stoke. I think they were unbeaten going into the game and sort of up towards the top end of the table, so it was going to be a tough game. And as well, Nathan Jones coming back to Stoke, which is always adds extra spice to any fixture when the old manager comes back. Stoke were great. They were awarded a penalty, which Hurst took, made it 1-0, first goal for the club as well. We were sort of unstoppable from there. Devenny got two goals. Galbraith got a really good goal as well. He's proving to be a good signing for the fee we paid for him, with the goals he's chipping in with so far, really quite early on in the season. Devenny just signed. I think he's only been at the club 2 or 3 days from the transfer window, and he was a good player at Crystal Palace. I was quite surprised to let him go, and I think he's going to be a really good signing. And then we looked solid in the second half. We perhaps could have gone on and tried, got a fifth goal to condemn Charlton, but we did enough. We've got two fixtures coming up this week, so he did make some subs and try to preserve some energy for the players. But a great win, a clean sheet as well, and like I say, two wins in a week, and finally we've sort of turned the season around.
0: One of those subs, I think, was Jack McGlynn, who was another of the deadline day signings coming in from the MLS. And speaking after the game, Robin said he was pleased with the game and also with his newest recruits.
2: You know, you want them to come in and hit the ground running, and they've done that today. Now, it's really early days, and 100% there's improvement there. There is improvement. We can improve. So, you know, that's a good thing. We just, you know, when things happen like they do and it goes your way, you've got to stay on top. You've got to stay on top of it. And the decision making is really important. You start to take liberties and then you get caught out, and then, you know, you can concede off the back of it. You can then start, the game starts to get away from you in that moment. The sending off, obviously, was, well, I don't know what happened there, but they had a sending off that again meant that their, you know, the stuffing was out of them, knocked out of them in that moment, because I think they came and they started the second half, you know, like they'd got a rocket. But I think from our perspective, we focused on our jobs. We did everything that's been asked of them, the support, and if that can build, if we can keep doing that, and we will drive that, those performances, the players will drive those performances, by the way, then you can see the support, and what our support is.
0: And speaking of that support, because you referenced Dave a bit earlier on, what a difference a week makes. It had been a poor start after the season, and fans weren't happy. But two wins will ease the pressure on Robbins and his players.
1: I think we felt as though it was a massive hangover from the back end of the last season as well. And we didn't. There wasn't much in the way changing. We were playing football. The results were still the same. We were still losing games. So yeah. Pressure's always going to mount, and fans are going to get frustrated, and rightly so. To be fair, I think the Sorba Thomas game might be a slight blessing, because everything went through Thomas. We got the ball out to him pretty quick, and he was getting the crosses in. Now maybe we change the way we play a little bit, and we did that. We changed the formation up Saturday, and I think that might be a slight blessing in disguise that Thomas is gone. The pressure's definitely gone now. Two wins in a week, two away games this week coming up now from Cardiff on Tuesday. So that's going to be another tough game, but like I say, we've built a good platform. We've got some really good players, and the two American lads, like I say, McGlynn and Bambino as well, at left back, left wing back, wherever you may play. There's a lot better feel factor around the place again now, and hopefully we can carry on picking up results and scoring goals. We've been lacking goals, and we're getting goals as well. So fingers crossed it continues, but the pressure's definitely been eased on Robbins now.
0: Brilliant. All right, Dave, thank you very much.
1: Cheers, Chris. Thank you.
0: Dave Capo on the Cross Rhythms Breakfast Show for a Monday morning. Now, coming up on the programme after the news at 10, you'll hear tunes from Sean Rodriguez, One Republic and Blessing Offer. I'll be introducing you to my featured album of the week from a Californian alt-rock band. And we'll be hearing about a new school opening in Stoke-on-Trent this week.
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2: From the Sky News Centre at 10, the Chancellor is redirecting £150 million to Northern companies as part of a big speech this morning. The hope is that it will kickstart growth across the country. John Healey will set out his economic agenda following a difficult week which saw government borrowing costs rise sharply. Protesters and police have clashed in Portsmouth. They were trying to stop a reported 140 migrants from being processed after they arrived on a dinghy. A senior government minister has condemned the behaviour, describing it as thuggish. These people told us why they'd joined the protest.
3: Because why are we letting them in our country? Why are they allowed to just come over?

0: transported to local hospitals with unknown injuries.
1: All flights at the airport have been halted with all runways closed. The average UK house price fell by 0.4% last month compared to August in 2025. It's the first year-on-year decrease since November 2023. More than two-thirds of young people think their peers will be able to flout the social media ban. That's according to a recent poll. Restrictions for under-16s are expected to be introduced by next spring. And in sport, Everton came from behind twice to grab a 2-2 draw at home to Manchester United in the Premier League, while Arsenal beat Chelsea 2-1. Hearts are up to second in the Scottish Premiership following a 2-1 win at home to Dundee. That's the latest. I'm Faye Rowland.
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3: Good morning and welcome along. It's Cross Rhythms Radio for your Monday. I'm Chris Mountford here with you till 11 o'clock. We'll be hearing about a new school opening in Stoke-on-Trent this week in a few minutes' time. I'll be bringing you music from Blessing Offer and Zane Walls, who've got One Republic coming up in a moment with their track Give Me Something. But first up for this hour, here's Sean Rodriguez with Honey.

It moved up to number 3 in the Cross Rhythms Top 10 chart countdown yesterday. One Republic with Give Me Something. Incidentally, if you missed our countdown, our Top 10 chart yesterday, that's repeated tonight at 7 o'clock. 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

0: Zane Walls with Dry Bones on Cross Rhythms Radio. Now, this week in Stoke-on-Trent, a brand new school opens, offering 70 new school places for children with special educational needs and disabilities. It's been created as part of an £11.5 million project. The new facility, Watermill Brinley, has been constructed on Turnhurst Road in Packmoor to provide more first-class learning opportunities for children with SEND. The complex, as I say, known as Watermill Brinley, is an expansion of the existing Watermill School, which is also on Turnhurst Road. And this new complex has been built on the site of the former Middlehurst School, which was closed in 2014 and demolished 4 years ago. The new school has been funded through the City Council's Schools Capital Programme, and Councillor Sarah Jane Colclough is the Cabinet Member for Children's Services at Stoke-on-Trent City Council, and she said she was delighted that the new school's ready to welcome pupils this week and is pleased to see that the number of SEND school places in the city has increased. And she says they're committed to working with partners to ensure that children and young people with SEND in the city can grow and thrive. So over the next few weeks, pupils will be enrolled at the new two-storey learning facility, which was built by Stoke-on-Trent based Seddon Construction. Now, Jen Lomas is the head teacher at Watermill School. She said they were delighted to celebrate the opening of the new Watermill Brinley Special School. She said it was an important investment that reflected the strength of their partnership with the City Council, and she said the new facility will provide additional specialist school places, helping to meet growing demand across the city and ensuring that more children and young people can access high-quality education and support close to home. Great news. Now, in the next few minutes on the show, I'll be playing music from Blessing Offer, Kelsey Breedlove, and KB as well. I'll update you with more local news headlines at 10:30 this morning. And a bit later on in the hour, I'll be introducing you to my new featured album of the week from a Californian alt-pop band called Hopeful.
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0: That's Without You from Tori Kelly and her new album, God Must Really Love Me, a recent featured album of the week here on the show. This week, my featured album comes from a Californian band called Hopeful, and I'll be telling you a bit more about that in the next 30 minutes. But sooner than that, between now and our local news at 10:30, I've got tunes on the way from KB and Joel Vaughan.
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0: Joel Vaughan with Need to Know. In the next 30 minutes, you'll hear tunes like this from Hyperfenton. Whitney Houston. With this one, He Can Use Me. And I'll introduce you to my featured album of the week by Hopeful. But first of all, your latest news.
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0: Staffordshire Police are investigating after a three-month-old girl died while camping in woodland with her family. Emergency services were called to land off Strawberry Lane near Cheslin Hay on Saturday morning. The death is being treated as unexplained. The area, near to Cannock Chase, is not an official camping site. Locals said teenagers would often fish in two pools there and camp overnight. A new multi-million pound school complex for children with special educational needs and disabilities opens this week in Stoke-on-Trent. Watermill School, based on Turnhurst Road in Packmore, will welcome students for the first time to Watermill Brindley. The £11.5 million project has been funded through the City Council's Schools Capital Programme and is on the site of the former Middlehurst School. Up to 70 new places will be created. Meanwhile, a North Staffordshire High School opens for the new academic year from today after a four-day closure last week. A water leak led to the delay in the start of the term at Endon High School. A Brewers Fair restaurant is shutting for good in Stoke-on-Trent from today. Brewers Fair, next to Premier Inn on Etruria Road in Hanley, has been open for 12 years. A limited menu is being served until 8pm today, with drinks until 9pm. The Redwood on the A34 in Torque also shuts for good today.
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0: Stoke City manager Mark Robins was pleased with his side's performance following a 4-0 win at home against Charlton on Saturday. Deadline day recruit Justin Devaney scored twice on his debut. Ethan Galbraith got another, and there was a first for the club for striker George Hurst.
3: You know, you want them to come in and hit the ground running, and they've done that today. Now, it's really early days, and 100% there's improvement there.
0: And Port Vale manager John Brady was frustrated after their winless run continued with a 1-0 defeat at Salford City.
4: It's doing the simple things right consistently and, you know, and being more of a threat as well, and taking our chances when we get them. That's the one. We had enough chances to be ahead in the first half.
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0: Fairly cloudy today, with the rain drizzle that we've had first thing this morning clearing to leave a drier afternoon. There could be some bright or sunny spells, and feeling cooler than yesterday with a top temperature of 20 degrees.
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0: That's a Crossrhythms classic track from Whitney Houston. It was 3 years ago, a compilation was called I Go to the Rock, which included some songs that Whitney recorded from the 80s through to 2012 and featured three never-before-released songs, including that one. Now, in the next few minutes, you'll hear tunes from Hyperfenton. We've got my featured album of the week on the way as well. I'll be introducing you to a Californian band called Hopeful.
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4: Manchester-based musician and artist Jonathan Ogden returns with the album Day. His latest release represents a shift from the grief of losing his parents to hope and renewal. 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

0: Jane Fonda, who made a mint on her best-selling workout video, admits to gorging and vomiting up to 20 times a day for 20 years. Actress Sally Field went through a three-year phase of secret binging and vomiting. Cleo magazine states that unless you've got a turbocharged metabolism, you might as well forget about stick insect slenderness.
1: It's all about soul. It's all about knowing what someone is feeling.
0: Why is it that we continue to buy into this self-destructive message from the media? We've come to a point now where we'll go to absurd extremes so that we'll look that certain way. No wonder the self-worth of many women is so crumpled. It's about time we questioned our lifestyles and how we view ourselves and gave up chasing the illusion of physical perfection. Give me someone with faith, vision and substance any day. This is John Smith.

Hyperphantom with Trust You Too on Cross Rhythms Radio. I'm Chris, here with you till 11 o'clock. As you head home this afternoon, John Bellamy brings you City Drive from 3 till 6. But next I'm going to introduce you to my featured album of the week from the alt-rock band, Hopeful. They're from Southern California. This song, Fractured Soul, by Hopeful, is on our main playlist at the moment. They're a five-piece band, frequently compared to bands like Switchfoot and The Killers. I'm going to be playing tracks off their new release, The Art of Letting Go, all this week. And from it, here's the opening track, Like I Am Yours.

Fall with Like I Am Yours. It's from their new album called The Art of Letting Go. It's my featured album of the week. You'll hear more music from it over the next few mornings.

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1: It's new on our playlist this week. That's from Hope Harding and it's Headspace. I'll be back with The Breakfast Show tomorrow morning from 7am with the morning's news and travel. More music from my featured album of the week by Hopeful. And we'll also be hearing more positive stories from our local business community as we bring you a series of interviews across this week's show with winners and finalists from University of Staffordshire Business Awards 2026. We'll be hearing from a bid writer who helps to secure millions and millions of pounds for businesses, Rachel Hayward from Ask the Chameleon. Also, the manager of the Regent Theatre in the Victoria Hall, Cheryl Taylor, will be on the programme. And you'll hear from Andrew and Mark from AMB Insurance, based here in Stoke-on-Trent, who won the Business in the Community Award at University of Staffordshire Business Awards 2026, which took place last week. So that's coming up tomorrow's programme from 7am. Community Choice starts after the news at 11, though. So coming up in a moment, you'll hear Community Choice with stories from around our local community. And then later on this evening, if you missed yesterday's Cross Rhythms Top 10 chart, the rundown's repeated 7 till 8pm tonight. Peter Field brings you the Rock and Hard Place at 8pm with metal, punk and heavy music. On tonight's show, Peter brings you music from the likes of Disciple, Autumn Eve, Peter 118 and Ultria. Have a great rest of your Monday. I'll leave you with this one from Justin Bieber.
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2: From the Sky News Centre at 11. The Chancellor has used his first major speech since getting the job to insist the UK is turning a corner. John Healey said the government's top priorities are investment, innovation and jobs. He also said it plans to redirect £150 million towards firms in Northern England. But ahead of next month's budget, he brushed off questions about rumoured tax hikes, insisting his aim is to drive growth across the country.
3: We're deeply concerned still about the cost of living and the cost of business. And in the long run, the only way that you deal with that is greater growth. Because without greater growth, businesses can't start paying their workers more. They can't start earning the profits that allow them to reinvest for the future.
2: Meanwhile, Jaguar Land Rover's confirmed plans to cut 4,000 jobs over the next 2 years. Britain's largest car maker is looking to save £1.7 billion in costs. The Unite Union says it'll support workers. A senior government minister has condemned the behaviour of protesters last night at anti-migration demonstrations in Portsmouth. Hundreds gathered in a standoff with police blocking roads. Five people are dead and five others were seriously injured after an Amazon cargo plane

0: Across the six towns of Stoke-on-Trent and Newcastle-under-Lyme. 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
1: Plans have been submitted to expand a mosque in North Staffordshire. Newcastle-under-Lyme Islamic Centre bought the former St Peter's Methodist Church in the Westlands 4 years ago. Now they want to develop

0: Up the Masjid Attaqwa on Pilkington Avenue, with proposals including a two-storey rear extension, a new porch, and the addition of a 13-metre-tall minaret. There would also be internal remodelling and the insertion of a mezzanine floor. They say the works will enhance and modernise the facilities, providing dedicated male and female prayer halls, community spaces, and classrooms. The planning application says the scheme carefully balances respect for the historic streetscape, which includes the nearby St Andrew's Anglican Church, together with the practical needs of the local Muslim community. Planners at Newcastle and the Lyme Borough Council are expected to make a decision on the proposals by the end of next month.
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6: This Music May Contain Hope is the ambitious second album from Ray. Blending jazz, soul and pop with moments of breathtaking musical grandeur, Ray pairs raw and vulnerable songwriting with spectacular musicianship. It's a bold, unrestrained journey through heartbreak, insecurity and self-doubt, searching for the light on the other side. Gloriously expansive and theatrical. Ultimately, this music does exactly what it says. It contains hope. Don't miss the number one selling album from Ray. This Music May Contain Hope.
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1: 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There's also an impressive selection of cakes on offer as well, plus drinks including matcha and smoothies. Up to 8 jobs have been created. The cafe has become the 134th location in the chain, which already has shops locally in Leek and Stafford. It comes as 19,000 people attended the Trentham Estate recently for its 4-day music festival, Trentham Live 2026, which was held in the gardens. Meanwhile, in September and October, there are 12 supersized Shaun the Sheep sculptures to discover in Trentham Gardens. Each one's been individually hand-painted and by talented local and regional artists. And you can find out more information about what's happening at the estate by heading to the Trentham website, trentham.co.uk.

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2: Staffordshire Police are investigating after a three-month-old girl died while camping in woodland with her family. Emergency services were called to land off Strawberry Lane near Cheslin Hay on Saturday morning. The death is being treated as unexplained. The area, near to Cannock Chase, is not an official camping site. Locals said teenagers would often fish in two pools there and camp overnight. A new multi-million pound school complex for children with special educational needs and disabilities opens this week in Stoke-on-Trent. Watermill School, based on Turnhurst Road in Packmoor, will welcome students for the first time to Watermill Brindley. The £11.5 million project has been funded through the City Council's Schools Capital Programme and is on the site of the former Middlehurst School. Up to 70 new places will be created. Meanwhile, a North Staffordshire High School opens for the new academic year from today after a four-day closure last week. A water leak led to the delay in the start of the term at Endon High School. A Brewers' Fair restaurant is shutting for good in Stoke-on-Trent from today. Brewers' Fair, next to Premier Inn on Etruria Road in Hanley, has been open for 12 years. A limited menu is being served until 8pm today, with drinks until 9pm. The Redwood on the A34 in Torque also shuts for good today.
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2: Stoke City manager Mark Robins was pleased with his side's performance following a 4-0 win at home against Charlton on Saturday. Deadline day recruit Justin Devaney scored twice on his debut. Ethan Galbraith got another, and there was a first for the club for striker George Hurst.
3: You know, you want them to come in and hit the ground running, and they've done that today. Now, it's really early days, and 100% there's improvement there.
2: And Port Vale manager John Brady was frustrated after their winless run continued with a 1-0 defeat at Salford City.
4: It's doing the simple things right consistently and, you know, and being more of a threat as well, and taking our chances when we get them. That's the one. We had enough chances to be ahead in the first half.
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2: Fairly cloudy today, with the rain and drizzle that we've had first thing this morning clearing to leave a drier afternoon. There could be some bright or sunny spells, and feeling cooler than yesterday with a top temperature of 20 degrees.
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We're about to guide you through some of the best new releases just out. And we start off with a new single from Roy Tosh. This is Escape.

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4: Trustfall is the second album from Stephen Stanley. Fusion of atmospheric rock textures with raw, honest songwriting. 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And a reminder that sometimes the greatest strength is found in surrender. 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
5: Writer Vivian Cornick tells us it's time to close the book of love. When I was a girl, the whole world believed in love, she says. My mother always taught me that love is the most important thing in a woman's life. She recalls that we had a culture soaked through with the conviction that love had hidden transforming powers. To know passion was to break the bonds of the frightened, ignorant soul. For 150 years in the West, the idea of romantic love has been emblematic of the search for

Cornick says we now face reality much more. When love and marriage failed to deliver us to the promised land within, we became sad, angry, and confused. Don't look in a romance paperback for the meaning of life, but rather in the pages of the old book where you can read what gives life value, meaning, substance, foundation, and vitality. This is John Smith.

0: This is Cross Rhythms Radio. Now, Stoke-on-Trent long jumper Jasmine Sawyers has told us it was an emotional few weeks after winning gold medal at the Commonwealth Games in Glasgow and then silver at the European Championships. Two great results from the summer for Jasmine. Comes after a long recovery from a potentially career-ending Achilles injury in 2024. Jasmine told us she's come back stronger and is targeting a place at the Olympic Games in 2028.
1: I'm physically stronger, which is one thing, and that's important, of course, in sport. My body needs to be able to tolerate the forces that I put through it. But mentally, it's given me something that I don't think you can get without going through an injury like that. Now I have jumped distances that win medals, and I've done it multiple times, and I think I can get better. So I couldn't be more excited about these next 2 years.
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7: From a child star on Broadway to R&B hitmaker, we take a look at the history of Lee Varsey. We report on the rise of US singer and songwriter Patrick Mabry. And one-time Hillsong singer Aidan King speaks about relocating to the US and developing a solo career.
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worse than peekaboo. This is Psalm 22. A child searching for Abba like, Daddy, where are you? This is the Israelites, emancipated and furious. Can't see the next step, vision corrupted and curious. Impatient because waiting games only take your power. A confusing delusion that you could do it better. I'm David penning prayers for a merciful answer. Transform this hurting man.

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2: From the Sky News Centre at 12. The Chancellor has used his first major speech in the job to insist the UK economy's turning a corner. John Healey says he'll make Great Britain Growth Britain again. He also wants to control government spending ahead of next month's budget and promised £150 million to go towards fast-growing businesses in the north of England. Shadow Chief Secretary to the Treasury Richard Fuller thinks it's more of the same.
3: There's nothing that particularly indicates a change in policy on tax and spend. Unfortunately, it looks a bit like John Healey as Rachel Reeves on repeat, coming up with the same answers to the same problems.
2: Meanwhile, Jaguar Land Rover's confirmed plans to cut 4,000 jobs over the next 2 years. Britain's largest car maker is looking to save £1.7 billion in costs. Around 34,000 staff work in its UK operations. Our business correspondent Paul Kelso in Solihull says the firm's battling big global pressures.
4: Tariffs is the enormous one. US tariffs have affected Jaguar Land Rover's ability to sell into its biggest export market, which is the US. Brexit has made supply chains much harder. So you have this confluence of issues. And of course, here at JLR, they were shut down for 6 weeks last year because of a cyber attack.
2: Five people are dead after an Amazon cargo plane overshot the runway at Miami's main airport. All flights at the airport have been halted, with all runways closed. Hundreds of protesters turned out in Portsmouth last night to demonstrate against migrants arriving in the country after crossing the Channel illegally. They clashed with police and blocked roads for hours in the area. UK house prices have recorded their first annual fall in nearly 3 years. Lloyds says prices were down 0.4% in August compared to the same month in 2025. And the in-betweeners are back. Netflix has announced production has begun on a third movie. Actors Simon Bird, James Buckley, Blake Harrison and Joe Thomas will reprise their roles as Will, Jay, Neil and Simon. That's the latest. I'm Faye Rowland.
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0: 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Oh, leave a voicemail and then text you to call me back later, it's fine. No need to rush, it's alright.
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2: A police operation targeting the supply of the illegal drug known as monkey dust has seen more than 30 arrests and 25 kilograms of suspected monkey dust seized over the last 6 months. Staffordshire Police launched Operation Rivent to disrupt supply networks, safeguard vulnerable individuals, and to reduce the harm associated with monkey dust across the county. Over a six-month period, 35 arrests were made, mainly in Stoke-on-Trent, as well as in Newcastle-under-Lyme and Stafford, and seven of the individuals arrested were women. Meanwhile, 17 women and a number of children have been safeguarded, and around 25 kilograms of suspected monkey dust seized, as well as a number of firearms, weapons, cash, and four vehicles. Superintendent Phil Bryan, who leads the operation, said they'll continue to work to disrupt supply networks. Police are urging people to report any suspicious activity by calling their non-emergency number on 101, or you can use the live chat facility on the Staffordshire Police website.
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4: 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Bursting with rock and pop-punk energy, Rachel embraces the highs of life as well as some of the realities of grappling with faith. 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Our worth isn't something we have to earn. It's raw, relatable, and refreshingly honest. 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

0: From the Potters to the Valiants, we know the score. This is Cross Rhythm City.
1: In September 97, I was recovering from major cancer surgery. And we'd come to church, it was a beautiful autumn morning, and my husband said, "Do you feel well enough to walk home?" I said, "Yes, I'd love to." So we took it slowly, and we were sort of looking around, you know. Yeah, what I saw was a shaft of sunlight. I thought, isn't that lovely? And because it was a beautiful morning, and I realised from the corner of my eye, this shaft of light was walking with us, moving as we moved. So I said to my husband, "Gil, stop." And it stopped. And I said, "Look at this light." And it was about 3 feet wide, very long, beautiful shaft of golden light, full of rainbow colours. It was really lovely, and it was with us right the way till we got home. And you know, it was what we needed. You know what it's like after cancer surgery, you get down in the dumps and you feel, well, am I ever going to get well again? It was a boost we needed, because yes, he's there. He is there, and it's true.
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0: Across the six towns of Stoke-on-Trent and Newcastle-under-Lyme, this is Cross Rhythm City Radio.
1: Residents have given a mixed response to plans to earmark hundreds of new homes for brownfield land as well as fields. A 47-hectare site off Red Hills Road between Birch's Head and Milton could be allocated over 700 homes as part of Stoke-on-Trent City Council's new local plan. The site includes green fields and wooded areas, as well as previously developed lands such as the former Hanbury Plastics recycling site. Abbey Halton United FC's home ground is also in the plot, although the local plan notes that any development would need to consider the retention or reprovision of sports pitches. A consultation event was held in Birch's Head recently, and many residents welcomed bringing the vacant brownfield land back into use. But there was opposition to building homes on the greener parts of the site, and concerns were also raised about the impact on already congested roads. The City Council's local plan will guide all development in the city up until 2040 and includes site allocations for meeting the government-set house building target of 952 homes a year in the city. Well, people can have their say on the local plan by visiting the City Council's website, stoke.gov.uk. You can also email localplan@stoke.gov.uk, or you can write to the planning policy team at the council. And the consultation runs until the 14th of September.

0: From the heart of Stoke-on-Trent's cultural quarter, this is Cross Rhythm City Radio.
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2: Staffordshire Police are investigating after a three-month-old girl died while camping in woodland with her family. Emergency services were called to land off Strawberry Lane near Cheslin Hay on Saturday morning. The death is being treated as unexplained. The area, near to Cannock Chase, is not an official camping site. Locals said teenagers would often fish in two pools there and camp overnight. A new multi-million pound school complex for children with special educational needs and disabilities opens this week in Stoke-on-Trent. Watermill School, based on Turnhurst Road in Packmoor, will welcome students for the first time to Watermill Brindley. The £11.5 million project has been funded through the City Council's Schools Capital Programme and is on the site of the former Middlehurst School. Up to 70 new places will be created. Meanwhile, a North Staffordshire High School opens for the new academic year from today after a four-day closure last week. A water leak led to the delay in the start of the term at Endon High School. A Brewers Fair restaurant is shutting for good in Stoke-on-Trent from today. Brewers Fair, next to Premier Inn on Etruria Road in Hanley, has been open for 12 years. A limited menu is being served until 8pm today, with drinks until 9pm. The Redwood on the A34 in Torque also shuts for good today.
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2: Stoke City manager Mark Robbins was pleased with his side's performance following a 4-0 win at home against Charlton on Saturday. Deadline day recruit Justin Devaney scored twice on his debut. Ethan Galbraith got another, and there was a first for the club for striker George Hurst.
3: You know, you want them to come in and hit the ground running, and they've done that today. Now, it's really early days, and 100% there's improvement there.
2: And Port Vale manager John Brady was frustrated after their winless run continued with a 1-0 defeat at Salford City.
4: It's doing the simple things right consistently and, you know, and being more of a threat as well, and taking our chances when we get them. That's the one. We had enough chances to be ahead in the first half.
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2: Fairly cloudy today, with the rain and drizzle that we've had first thing this morning clearing to leave a drier afternoon. There could be some bright or sunny spells, and feeling cooler than yesterday with a top temperature of 20 degrees.
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1: If anything could have gone wrong, then it went wrong this week. 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
2: Planning officials have given the green light for a new pickleball sports centre in Stoke-on-Trent. Pickleball People has been granted permission to change the use of the former Autobright Direct building on Festival Way in Etruria into a centre which will feature 9 pickleball courts, a viewing area with a cafe, along with a reception and shop. The company said the site would serve as a regional centre for pickleball. The site will also have 74 parking spaces, changing rooms and toilets, as well as meeting rooms. Pickleball is a fast-growing sport which combines elements of tennis, table tennis and badminton. It's played on a badminton-sized court with a plastic ball and solid paddles. Pickleball People already runs clubs and group coaching sessions in Stoke-on-Trent and at Keele University and Alsager Sports Centre. The company aims to grow the sport at its new centre by offering club sessions, expert coaching, selling pickleball equipment, as well as hosting holiday clubs and events.
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7: I'm cautious of promoting Jesus to you as simply someone at your beck and call. Jesus isn't the only one who's meant to care, forgive and be relied upon. You are too. But sometimes we just feel desperately empty, hurt, alone and disillusioned, and need to be overwhelmed with love, comfort and forgiveness.

Bible we read how Jesus loved all the wrong people, prostitutes, despised tax collectors, people of other races and creeds, children and even women in a culture where they were second-class citizens. So you can be assured that no matter how confused you feel about yourself, Jesus treasures you, loves you, and wants to reach out to you. Whoever comes to me, he said, there is no way I will ever turn them away. This is John Smith.

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1: Residents have been moved from emergency accommodation into longer-term housing after a devastating fire in Stoke-on-Trent. Four homes were completely destroyed and several others were badly damaged following a blaze on Sandy Lane in Sandyford on the 13th of August. Stoke-on-Trent City Council leader Jane Ashworth told us the local authority has been working since to help affected residents, not only in terms of just accommodation, but also in helping to provide information and support, as well as working alongside other local organisations.
2: They're also involved in creating opportunities for people who live there to get help with, for instance, CAB, if they have financial or other sort of logistical operational problems, and mental health support services. Because, I mean, let's not forget this is a traumatic experience, and us and VAST are doing whatever we can to give them help and support.
1: The council has also erected fencing and security around the homes after concerns that buildings were being targeted by copper pipe thieves. Meanwhile, one firefighter who helped to tackle the blaze, which was started from a disposable barbecue on nearby grass, spent almost 2 weeks in hospital. Two people were arrested in connection with the fire and were subsequently released on bail.
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3: From the Sky News Centre at 1, the Chancellor has used his first major speech since getting the job to insist the UK is turning a corner. John Healey said the government's top priorities are investment, innovation and jobs. He also set out plans to redirect £150 million towards firms in Northern England. But ahead of next month's budget, he brushed off questions about rumoured tax hikes, insisting his aim is to drive growth across the country.
4: We're deeply concerned still about the cost of living and the cost of business. And in the long run, the only way that you deal with that is greater growth. Because without greater growth, businesses can't start paying their workers more. They can't start earning the profits that allow them to reinvest for the future.
3: Meanwhile, Mr. Healey's speech in Coventry took place as Jaguar Land Rover, based in the West Midlands, confirmed it's cutting 4,000 jobs. Britain's largest car maker is looking to save £1.7 billion in costs, putting around 34,000 staff at risk. Professor David Bailey's from the University of Birmingham Business School.
5: Broadly, the automotive industry is getting massively squeezed. We saw only last week Volkswagen announce another 50,000 job cuts. So we've seen more competition from China. We're seeing very high electricity prices, which is crippling manufacturing.
3: Four people have been arrested on suspicion of murder over the death of a baby girl during a camping trip in Staffordshire. Police say two men and two women were detained after officers were called to land off Strawberry Lane near Great Whirley on Saturday. Portsmouth City Council has hit out at poor judgment by the Home Office following anti-migration protests, saying the area was a completely unsuitable location to land lifeboats. Ministers have condemned the demonstrators' behaviour. Some mortgage rates have jumped, with experts warning of further rises to come. Moneyfacts says the average two-year fix has climbed to 5.63%. And perhaps laughter really is the best medicine. A trial in Turkey suggests laughter therapy could help people with a common lung condition breathe better. That's the latest.
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Okay, are you up for some new music? Here's our guide to some of the best tracks just released in the last few days. Starting off with Strings and Hearts.

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4: 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His latest release represents a shift from the grief of losing his parents to hope and renewal. 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

0: across the six towns of Stoke-on-Trent and Newcastle-under-Lyme. 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
1: Plans have been submitted to expand a mosque in North Staffordshire. Newcastle-under-Lyme Islamic Centre bought the former St Peter's Methodist Church in the Westlands 4 years ago. Now they want to develop the Masjid Attaqwa on Pilkington Avenue, with proposals including a two-storey rear extension, a new porch, and the addition of a 13-metre-tall minaret. There would also be internal remodelling and the insertion of a mezzanine floor. They say the works will enhance and modernise the facilities, providing dedicated male and female prayer halls, community spaces and classrooms. The planning application says the scheme carefully balances respect for the historic streetscape, which includes the nearby St Andrew's Anglican Church, together with the practical needs of the local Muslim community. Planners at Newcastle-under-Lyme Borough Council are expected to make a decision on the proposals by the end of next month.

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5: Staffordshire Police are investigating after a three-month-old girl died while camping in woodland with her family. Emergency services were called to land off Strawberry Lane near Cheslin Hay on Saturday morning. The death is being treated as unexplained. The area, near to Cannock Chase, is not an official camping site. Locals said teenagers would often fish in two pools there and camp overnight. A new multi-million pound school complex for children with special educational needs and disabilities opens this week in Stoke-on-Trent. Watermill School, based on Turnhurst Road in Packmoor, will welcome students for the first time to Watermill Brindley. The £11.5 million project has been funded through the City Council's Schools Capital Programme and is on the site of the former Middlehurst School. Up to 70 new places will be created. Meanwhile, a North Staffordshire High School opens for the new academic year from today after a four-day closure last week. A water leak led to the delay in the start of the term at Endon High School. A Brewers Fair restaurant is shutting for good in Stoke-on-Trent from today. Brewers Fair, next to Premier Inn on Etruria Road in Hanley, has been open for 12 years. A limited menu is being served until 8 p.m. today, with drinks until 9 p.m. The Redwood on the A34 in Tork also shuts for good today.
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5: Stoke City manager Mark Robbins was pleased with his side's performance following a 4-0 win at home against Charlton on Saturday. Deadline day recruit Justin Devaney scored twice on his debut. Ethan Galbraith got another, and there was a first for the club for striker George Hurst.
6: You know, you want them to come in and hit the ground running, and they've done that today. Now, it's really early days, and 100% there's improvement there.
5: And Port Vale manager John Brady was frustrated after their winless run continued with a 1-0 defeat at Salford City.
7: It's doing the simple things right consistently and, you know, and being more of a threat as well, and taking our chances when we get them. That's the one. We had enough chances to be ahead in the first half.
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5: Fairly cloudy today, with the rain and drizzle that we've had first thing this morning clearing to leave a drier afternoon. There could be some bright or sunny spells, and feeling cooler than yesterday with a top temperature of 20 degrees.
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1: 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Meanwhile, in September and October, there are 12 supersized Shaun the Sheep sculptures to discover in Trentham Gardens. Each one's been individually hand-painted and by talented local and regional artists. And you can find out more information about what's happening at the estate by heading to the Trentham website, trentham.co.uk.
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6: This music may contain hope is the ambitious second album from Ray. Blending jazz, soul and pop with moments of breathtaking musical grandeur, Ray pairs raw and vulnerable songwriting with spectacular musicianship. It's a bold, unrestrained journey through heartbreak, insecurity, and self-doubt, searching for the light on the other side. Gloriously expansive and theatrical. Ultimately, this music does exactly what it says. It contains hope. Don't miss the number one selling album from Ray. This music may contain hope.
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7: Cher sings a song that says, "We never learn, hurt together, hurt alone. Don't you sometimes wish your heart was a heart of stone? We're dreamers in castles made of sand. The road to Eden's overgrown. Don't you sometimes wish your heart was a heart of stone? When life is tough, it's normal to harden up and become embittered. Jesus took the opposite angle. He called his friends to become wise like snakes and gentle like doves. Martin Luther King took this to mean tough-minded and tender-hearted. A true experience of God's love and power should make us think through the causes of our pain power of love. And find a tender, loving and real humanity. No, Cher, we need a rock-hard resolve, a commitment to life and a heart which is renewed by tender love.

0: rhythms.
1: We release the sound to break through the atmosphere, and we release it now.
2: The Bible says that righteousness exalts a nation. If that is the case, the corollary has to operate as well, namely that unrighteousness will take a nation downhill. If you have those things compromised, a society can really begin to flounder. Young people must understand that the rules of the road and the Bible are not there to spoil their fun, but to protect their happiness and their spiritual and moral well-being.
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1: 6 feet deep, but Jesus came through like he always does. 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
3: From the Sky News Centre at 2. Authorities in Portsmouth claim the city was ill-prepared and an unsuitable location to bring around 140 migrants ashore, with hundreds of protesters gathering last night. Local councils accused the Home Office of putting people at risk, adding it wasn't consulted on the decision. There were similar demonstrations in Dover in Kent on Saturday. Right-wing activist Daniel Thomas, known as Danny Tomo, is thought to have organised that.
4: It was only yesterday where we warned them that we will not accept this anymore. And that this is no longer an option to tell us that the boat numbers are down. This isn't about the numbers being down. We couldn't get care if it was only 10 arriving every week.
3: Two men and two women have been arrested on suspicion of murdering a baby girl in Staffordshire. Police say the three-month-old died while camping with family. Downing Street's admitted 4,000 job cuts at Jaguar Land Rover makes for an uncertain and concerning time for staff. Meanwhile, Chancellor John Healey insists the economy is turning a corner. Germany's Chancellor says he is deeply shocked after a far-right party surged to a resounding victory in a regional election. The AfD won around 44% of the vote in Saxony-Anhalt, but fell short of an absolute majority to govern. In translated comments, Friedrich Merz, the leader of the Christian Democratic Union, says the result has affected him personally.
5: This is a result that where we cannot go back to business as usual. I'm deeply unsettled also as a person, and this is the hardest defeat that the CDU has had for decades.
3: UK house prices have recorded their first annual fall in nearly 3 years. Lloyds says prices were down 0.4% in August compared to the same month in 2025. And we're told Oasis are not supporting the sale of hundreds of previously unheard material because of its size and significance. The auction house says everything is being handled with full transparency and proper legal process. That's the latest. I'm Nick Qureshi.
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2: From the Sky News Centre at 3, Hampshire Police says a small number of officers were injured during anti-migrant protests in Portsmouth last night. Around 140 people were brought ashore by RNLI boats. But authorities claim the city was ill-prepared and wasn't consulted. They were processed in Kent. Donna Jones is Hampshire's Tory Police and Crime Commissioner.
3: I'm really, really concerned that the government has effectively lost control of the much wider, hundreds of miles of coastline of Britain now. We've had one crossing. We should be preparing for more, and the protests that have come off the back of it are also a very worrying escalation.
2: The Home Office insists it's doing the hard and necessary work to stop small boat crossings. Four people have been arrested on suspicion of murder after a three-month-old baby girl was found dead while camping with family in Staffordshire. Emergency services were called to reports of a child in cardiac arrest in Woodland in Great Whirley on Saturday. Downing Street is standing by its refusal to consider bailing out Jaguar Land Rover after the carmaker confirmed 4,000 job cuts. Number 10's admitted it's a concerning time for workers. JLR is still recovering from a cyber attack and the impact of US tariffs. Professor David Bailey is from the University of Birmingham Business School.
4: Broadly, the automotive industry is getting massively squeezed. We saw only last week Volkswagen announce another 50,000 job cuts. So we've seen more competition from China. We're seeing very high electricity prices, which is crippling manufacturing.
2: Figures suggest almost half of eligible primary school pupils didn't get a flu vaccine last year. Parents being urged to return consent forms in good time. Dolly Parton's sisters issued a plea to fans over what she calls fake AI garbage on social media following her death. Stella says some things being posted are challenging to absorb. And former England batter Kevin Peterson has been appointed to work with the men's white ball teams. He'll act as a specialist mentor in the build-up to the Cricket World Cup. That's the latest. I'm Nick.
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2: Hello, good afternoon, and a very warm welcome to you to City Drive right here on Crossroads, your community radio station. Kicking off today, brought the brand new song from Life Church Switch. That's called Hunger. Mercy Me's lined up, MIA and Claire Leslie, plus the Talking Money team. And Kieran Bannister asks what a country's cash really says about it. From the coins of a nation that doesn't officially exist to a note worth $100 trillion. He looks at how money quietly records what a society values, fears and dreams about. That's an interesting angle. That's coming up soon. Here's Anna Beeden. This is Better Day.

0: You probably think you're pretty good at multitasking behind the wheel. I mean, you have to multitask to drive. So what's wrong with checking your phone? The thing is, your brain simply doesn't work that way. Even a quick look at the message, for quick reply, affects your concentration and makes you less able to react to hazards. If you use a mobile phone while driving, you're 4 times more likely to crash. Think. Put your phone away.
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0: Mercy Me and All God's People. Now, what does a country's currency tell us about that nation? Here's Kieran Bannister.
1: With Talking Money, I'm Kieran Bannister. Cold, hard cash. Most of the coins and notes in your pocket are designed to be functional, forgettable, and interchangeable. But look a little closer at the concept of money, and you'll see that it reveals far more about a culture than merely the need to exchange value. So, let's look at some of the banknotes of note from the past 50 years. Money can create a nation. Take Transnistria, a self-declared country on the border of Ukraine and Moldova that technically doesn't exist. Its coins, introduced in 2014, are plastic, brightly coloured, and cut into odd geometric shapes. You'd take them for toys, but minting your own currency is one of the oldest ways a place can insist it is a real country. The coins are their statement. Money, as a token of labour, can represent a nation's collective effort, even their shame. In the 90s, the Marshall Islands minted a silver dollar stamped with a mushroom cloud, marking the Bikini Atoll nuclear tests, one of the most defining moments of the atomic age. It's among the most controversial coins ever struck, a reminder that a nation's money can hold its proudest moments and its most painful ones alike. At its base level, money simply serves an economic purpose. But what if it wasn't fit for said purpose? Meet the quid, the quasi-universal intergalactic denomination, currency designed for spending in space. Ordinary coins have sharp edges that could injure an astronaut in zero gravity, and card strips get scrambled by cosmic radiation. The quid was molded from the tough polymer used to coat non-stick pans with no hard edges. It's a glimpse of money engineered for a world we haven't reached yet. Money can inadvertently say something about the state of a nation. During Zimbabwe's hyperinflation, the country printed a note worth $100 trillion. Bizarrely, at the time of printing, this astronomical sum wouldn't even buy a loaf of bread. Ironically, today, collectors pay good money for it. Money can represent a collective dream. When Europe designed the euro, it put bridges on every note, a metaphor for the nations connecting. However, the bridges are invented, drawn in the great architectural styles of European history, belonging to no country, and therefore to all, a whole continent's aspirations printed onto paper. Finally, money can reveal what society treasures. The Cook Islands once issued an unusual $3 note showing a woman riding a shark, a figure straight from Polynesian legend. So, next time you're handed some change, take a proper look. This simple token represents society, cooperation, humanity itself. It carries in its form the very idea of commerce, and all the vestiges of human culture that come along with that. In your hand is a tiny portrait of the civilized world. With Talking Money, I'm Kieran Bannister.

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DOE and What I'm Waiting For. Chris Manford's here with the local news, if you're waiting for him. A classic track after that is from Vienna. That's going back to, must be at least 25 years. Here's Ryan Ellis and Lee Vassie next. This is More Than Enough.

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2: Detectives have arrested four people on suspicion of murder after a three-month-old baby died in a Staffordshire woodland. Emergency services were sent to Strawberry Lane in Great Wyly on Saturday morning, where it's understood the youngster's family were camping. Staffordshire Police have confirmed that four people were arrested, including a 42-year-old man of South Staffordshire, a 30-year-old woman, also of South Staffordshire, a 20-year-old woman from Wolverhampton, and an 18-year-old man of Walsall. Police have asked people not to share unconfirmed and speculative claims about the incident online. Meanwhile, flowers have been laid on a street in Newcastle-under-Lyme where a 20-year-old was found with a stab wound, sparking a murder investigation. Detectives have spent the weekend quizzing three people about the death of Jamie Evans on Orme Road on Friday. Over the weekend, his family released a statement saying that Jamie brought warmth, kindness and happiness to everyone around him, while Port Hill Park Cricket Club said he was a very popular member of their family. Detectives say the investigation continues to move at pace. The government will pause and review the planned overhaul of local councils in Staffordshire. All 10 authorities in Stoke-on-Trent and Staffordshire were due to be abolished and replaced with two new unitary authorities under local government reorganisation. But today, Angela Rayner, the Community Secretary, said that the decisions for 14 areas of the country, including Staffordshire, are to be put on hold and reviewed after the government received updated and privileged legal advice. Under the reorganisation proposals, councils in Stoke, Newcastle and the Staffordshire Moorlands would merge. Politicians in Newcastle-under-Lyme have welcomed the announcement of a pause.
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2: New Stoke City striker Justin Devaney said it was fun to score two goals in his debut. The Potters beat Charlton 4-0 at home on Saturday. And they're away at Cardiff City tomorrow night. Devaney says they need to build on the weekend's win.
3: I think the main word's confidence. Like, you need to be confident, you need to have belief in yourself. And yeah, I think as well, just the way we started the game, we started with energy, and I think that's how we need to approach every game. And obviously the fans behind us here, I know they'll be travelling as well, so yeah, I think it's got to come within.
2: Meanwhile, Port Vale manager John Brady was frustrated after their winless run continued with a 1-0 defeat at Salford City at the weekend.
4: It's doing the simple things right consistently and, you know, and being more of a threat as well, and taking our chances when we get them. That's the one. We had enough chances to be ahead in the first half.
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2: Dry initially this evening before a band of rain quickly moves in, and the rain will then turn heavy and persistent at times with a low of 11 degrees Celsius. The rain will clear to the east during Tuesday morning with brighter skies developing by lunchtime before a scattering of showers later tomorrow afternoon. And feeling cooler with a top temperature of 18 degrees.
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And thanks to Chris Mann for the local news as ever. He'll be back around 4:30 with another bulletin. John Smith's talking about relationships shortly. We'll have music from One Republic and Maddie Jane as well. But it's classic track time now. And there was a girl group from Manchester back in the late 1990s, in the early noughties. And it went by the name of Vienna. That was the V and then Enna. No I. This was one of their best tracks. This is called Don't Stop.

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2: Confessions of a Church Kid is the debut album from Rachel DeLong. Bursting with rock and pop punk energy, Rachel embraces the highs of life as well as some of the realities of grappling with faith. Through questions of faith, identity, and the pressure to have it all together, this collection of songs points towards a deeper truth. Our worth isn't something we have to earn. It's raw, relatable, and refreshingly honest. Confessions of a Church Kid by Rachel DeLong. Stream and download it now.

is Cross Rhythms. A recent study asked the question, which one of your relationships would you most like to improve? Interestingly, nearly everyone chose their partner or a family member. One statistic which stood out was that 28% of 14 to 24-year-old respondents most wanted to improve their relationship with their parents, and 16% with their brother or sister. Sometimes we parents see only ourselves as the victims. We see what our kids are doing to us and chastise them rather than seeing them crying out for us to open up, loosen up, soften up and reach out to them. Perhaps we should take the example given to us by Jesus and turn away the supposedly important people in our lives, sit down and say, "Let the young ones come and sit with me." The significance of talking to kids was lost to Jesus' mates, but not to him. It must not be lost to us. This is John Smith.

One Republic with Give Me Something. By the way, Jelly Roll has a brand new track out. It's called Hands Up. That'll be hitting the playlist soon. Very good it is too. I say that because I've got Jelly Roll next. Here he is with Thorns.

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2: Here's Alex, pedalling off to work. And here's Nikki, driving off for a morning coffee. You know the drill, Nikki. Allow at least 1.5 metres when overtaking cyclists, or more if driving over 30 miles per hour. And for horse riders, like Joe on Daisy here, slow down to under 10 miles per hour and allow at least 2 metres. Whoever you meet, travel like you know them. 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

Dancing in the Courts with Hunter Blake. It is getting on for the 4 o'clock news. After the news, we've got KB with his new track Left Hand, also music from Christian Stanfield, and the Talking Travel team are looking at travel's benefits for young people. 21 Pilots to take us up to the news first, though. Here's Tally.

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6: From the Sky News Centre at 4, Hampshire police are trying to track down suspects involved in violence during an anti-migrant protest in Portsmouth last night. A small number of officers were injured and patrol vehicles damaged. City authorities say 140 migrants arrived without consultation before they were transferred to Kent for processing. Craig Jones helped organise the demonstration.
7: They're absolutely safe in France, every other country that they come through. Then they get on a boat and put their own lives at risk to travel 200 miles, I believe it was, from Cherbourg over to here, or 100 miles, I might be wrong. Why are they worried about what I say verbally?
6: Organisers of a similar protest in Dover on Saturday claim there was no violence towards police. A murder inquiry is underway after a three-month-old girl died while camping with family in Staffordshire Woodland. Four people have been arrested and bailed after emergency services were called to reports of a baby in cardiac arrest on Saturday. Jaguar Land Rover's confirmed plans to shed 4,000 jobs, nearly 10% of its workforce. The car maker's trying to save £1.7 billion. Germany's Chancellor says he's deeply shocked by the far right sweeping to a near outright majority in a state election. Friedrich Merz is warning the AfD's surge in popularity in Saxony-Anhalt will have an international impact.
8: We need extensive reforms in Germany, and not only in a rational way. We also have to speak out to our people on an emotional scale. It's about nothing more and nothing less than the future of our country, and about the chances that our grandchildren are going to have about their opportunities.
6: A by-election's formally been triggered following Sir Keir Starmer's decision to resign as an MP. The vote in his central London constituency of Holborn and St Pancras is expected on the 8th of October. And former Wales captain Ashley Williams has joined Craig Bellamy's coaching staff ahead of the upcoming Nations League campaign. That's the latest. I'm Nick.
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2: KB with Left Hand featuring Ecclesio and Terrion. Welcome back, second hour City Drive. Sons of Sunday are up soon with their new track, Holy Ghost. We've got D'Angelo and Zane Wars as well. Plus, Rory McGowan is here with Talking Travel, and Rory talks about the effect travel can have on young children. Whilst we may not remember many of the first holidays our parents or guardians took us on, psychologists reckon they have a profound impact on who we are today. I agree. Here's Christian Stanfill, Make It Out Alive. Great track, this.

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2: You probably think you're pretty good at multitasking behind the wheel. I mean, you have to multitask to drive. So what's wrong with checking

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0: Trust Fall is the second album from Stephen Stanley. A fusion of atmospheric rock textures with raw, honest songwriting. 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And a reminder that sometimes the greatest strength is found in surrender. 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

0: Sons of Sunday. We've got D'Angelo in a moment. But first, it's Talking Travel with Rory McGowan.
1: Across the six towns of Stoke-on-Trent and Newcastle-under-Lyme, this is Cross Rhythm City Radio.
2: With Talking Travel, I'm Rory McGowan. Travelling with young children can be a real challenge, and it leads many to the same conclusion. If they're too young to remember the holiday, why bring them along at all? Well, before you leave your kids or grandkids with a babysitter or another family member, listen to this. Psychologists believe that family holidays offer immense neurological benefits to young children and act as powerful catalysts for many of the key developments that kids will need in later life. For infants and toddlers under the age of 5, the benefits are hidden beneath the surface. The novelty of travel triggers the release of crucial chemicals in the brain like dopamine and oxytocin, and they function as a form of biological glue, strengthening family bonds and physically supporting the development of the frontal lobe, an area of the brain that's responsible for social intelligence and stress regulation. But as children grow up and reach the ages of between 5 and 10, holidays become a time for kids to make lasting memories and to explore the world. Data published by Jet2 Holidays showed that 43% of adults in the UK fondly remember their times on their family holidays when they were children. And it's largely because children are naturally curious. Put them in an entirely new environment, and they'll want to explore and learn as much as they can. The novelty of the activities and the break in the usual routine are what makes these memories stick. And even simple or unplanned moments can resonate in their minds for years to come. And these memories can massively benefit a person's mental health in later life. A landmark study by the Family Holiday Association discovered that family holidays function as a permanent happiness anchor. The research showed that a quarter of adults actively draw upon their happiest childhood holiday memories to find emotional relief and comfort during difficult or stressful times in adulthood. Ultimately, children don't need a massive budget or a luxury resort to help them get the benefits out of a holiday. All they need is the break in routine, which any kind of break can offer. Whether it's a grand adventure abroad or a simple weekend camping trip closer to home, the cognitive and emotional impact that they can have will help develop their understanding of the world for the rest of their lives. With Talking Travel, I'm Rory McGowan.

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3: Detectives have arrested four people on suspicion of murder after a three-month-old baby died in a Staffordshire woodland. Emergency services were sent to Strawberry Lane in Great Wyly on Saturday morning, where it's understood the youngster's family were camping. Staffordshire Police have confirmed that four people were arrested, including a 42-year-old man of South Staffordshire, a 30-year-old woman, also of South Staffordshire, a 20-year-old woman from Wolverhampton, and an 18-year-old man of Walsall. Police have asked people not to share unconfirmed and speculative claims about the incident online. Meanwhile, flowers have been laid on a street in Newcastle-under-Lyme where a 20-year-old was found with a stab wound, sparking a murder investigation. Detectives have spent the weekend quizzing three people about the death of Jamie Evans on Orme Road on Friday. Over the weekend, his family released a statement saying that Jamie brought warmth, kindness and happiness to everyone around him, while Port Hill Park Cricket Club said he was a very popular member of their family. Detectives say the investigation continues to move at pace. The government will pause and review the planned overhaul of local councils in Staffordshire. All 10 authorities in Stoke-on-Trent and Staffordshire were due to be abolished and replaced with two new unitary authorities under local government reorganisation. But today, Angela Rayner, the Community Secretary, said that the decisions for 14 areas of the country, including Staffordshire, are to be put on hold and reviewed after the government received updated and privileged legal advice. Under the reorganisation proposals, councils in Stoke, Newcastle and the Staffordshire Moorlands would merge. Politicians in Newcastle-under-Lyme have welcomed the announcement of a pause.
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3: New Stoke City striker Justin Devaney said it was fun to score two goals in his debut. The Potters beat Charlton 4-0 at home on Saturday. And they're away at Cardiff City tomorrow night. Devaney says they need to build on the weekend's win.
4: I think the main word's confidence. Like, you need to be confident, you need to have belief in yourself. And yeah, I think as well, just the way we started the game, we started with energy, and I think that's how we need to approach every game. And obviously the fans behind us here, I know they'll be travelling as well, so yeah, I think it's got to come within.
3: Meanwhile, Port Vale manager John Brady was frustrated after their winless run continued with a 1-0 defeat at Salford City at the weekend.
5: It's doing the simple things right consistently and, you know, and being more of a threat as well, and taking our chances when we get them. That's the one. We had enough chances to be ahead in the first half.
2: Cross Rhythms weather.
3: Dry initially this evening before a band of rain quickly moves in, and the rain will then turn heavy and persistent at times with a low of 11 degrees Celsius. The rain will clear to the east during Tuesday morning with brighter skies developing by lunchtime before a scattering of showers later tomorrow afternoon. And feeling cooler with a top temperature of 18 degrees.
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1: with John Bellamy.
2: And that's Mess It Up from Geo. Stress and burnout is the topic that John Smith's focused on in a moment. And we'll have music from Falcon and Colistar too. Here's a summer hit from Party Wave. We've been playing it all throughout the summer. It's called SOS, Party Wave and Forest Frank.

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1: Here's Alex, pedalling off to work. And here's Nikki, driving off for a morning coffee. You know the drill, Nikki. Allow at least 1.5 metres when overtaking cyclists, or more if driving over 30 miles per hour. And for horse riders, like Joe and Daisy here, slow down to under 10 miles per hour and allow at least 2 metres. Whoever you meet, travel like you know them. 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
2: This music may contain hope is the ambitious second album from Ray. Blending jazz, soul and pop with moments of breathtaking musical grandeur, Ray pairs raw and vulnerable songwriting with spectacular musicianship. It's a bold, unrestrained journey through heartbreak, insecurity and self-doubt, searching for the light on the other side. Gloriously expansive and theatrical. Ultimately, this music does exactly what it says. It contains hope. Don't miss the number one selling album from Ray. This music may contain hope.
3: Stoke-on-Trent, renowned as the world's greatest centre of the pottery industry.
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5: Admit it. Now you're gone and I'm alone and I don't like it.

0: I'll admit it. A couple of new tracks now back to back. Collar Star's been on the playlist a couple of weeks. That's up next, but after it, it's new rock from a band called Eau Claire.
1: Recent studies have opened up deeper insights as to the origins of stress and burnout.

0: Strategic analyst Richard Eckersley has stated, research into relationships between meaning in life and psychological well-being suggests, as common sense would indicate, a clear link between the two. A lack of meaning is associated with psychological illness. Positive life meaning is related to strong religious beliefs, self-transcendent values, and dedication to a cause with clear life goals. Many pathological disorders, he claims, are a spiritual search taking place in a secular society. Reflect again upon your own life and find a place for God, for meaning, and for his love within you. This is John Smith.
1: If anything could have gone wrong, then it went wrong this week. We all know life goes on, but time is short without true peace. Anxious on the mattress, panicking's got me stranded. Back

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I trust you're making a way, I don't put trust in circumstances. You've got

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Two choices when I wake up: listen or talk to myself. I'll keep on speaking truth in a world that don't mind speaking lies. It starts up there, goes down to the heart, and it keeps you up at the end of the night.

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1: You probably think you're pretty good at multitasking behind the wheel. I mean, you have to multitask to drive. So what's wrong with checking your phone? The thing is, your brain simply doesn't work that way. Even a quick look at the message, or going off a quick reply, affects your concentration and makes you less able to react to hazards. If you use a mobile phone while driving, you're 4 times more likely to crash. 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
2: From the Sky News Centre at 5, Hampshire Police say some officers were injured during last night's anti-migrant protests. They stemmed from the arrival of around 140 people, which authorities in Portsmouth say they weren't prepared to process. Some protesters in balaclavas blocked roads and didn't leave until around 3 a.m. Far-right activist Danny Tomo, who led similar demonstrations in Dover on Saturday, interrupted an interview in Portsmouth with Reform UK's Zia Youssef.
3: The men in this country, they're standing up for their women and children. What happened here last night was controlled. Okay, the men of this country were here to send a message that something more needs to happen than words.
4: You smashed up some police vehicles.
3: No, that was nothing to do with us. That was nothing to do with us.
2: A teenager is among four people arrested over the death of a three-month-old baby girl while camping in woodland in Staffordshire. Two men and two women have been questioned on suspicion of murder. The Mayor of the West Midlands says he wants the skills of Jaguar Land Rover staff to stay in the region after confirmation 4,000 jobs are to go over 2 years. The majority affect JLR's UK operations. The news comes as the Chancellor insists Britain is turning a corner, but John Healey admits there are still hurdles.
5: We're deeply concerned still about the cost of living and the cost of business. And in the long run, the only way that you deal with that is greater growth. Because without greater growth, businesses can't start paying their workers more. They can't start earning the profits that allow them to reinvest for the future.
2: The King has reconfirmed Prince Harry and Meghan will remain non-working royals following the Sussexes' return to the UK. Their status as private citizens has been clarified in a letter to government organisations. Pakistan have launched an internal investigation into reports of disciplinary issues during their current test tour of England. The move comes after seven players were sent home and major changes made to the coaching staff following defeats at Headingley and Lords. And the Inbetweeners are making a return. Productions underway on a third film for Netflix. That's the latest. I'm Nick Galatia.
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1: What a track. Rave Jesus kicking off the final hour of City Drive for your Monday afternoon. We'll have Out of the Dust shortly. Liddy Lynn and Stephen Stanley are on the way too. Plus, my choice cut this week is a brilliant song from Gable Price and Friends. They have just

0: it will. Oh, yes, it will.
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2: 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His latest release represents a shift from the grief of losing his parents to hope and renewal. 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

0: 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Categories include Child of Courage, Carer of the Year, Charity Champion, NHS Hero and Community Group of the Year. 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

0: So that was This Is What Losing Someone Feels Like from Jake. And before that, Ryan Stevenson. Before Chris Manford's back with the local news, let's take my choice cut. And every day this week, I'm playing a song from Gable Price and Friends. It comes from their new album, The Art of Letting Go, and it's called Talking Like Friends.
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2: Detectives have arrested four people on suspicion of murder after a three-month-old baby died in a Staffordshire woodland. Emergency services were sent to Strawberry Lane in Great Wyly on Saturday morning, where it's understood the youngster's family were camping. Staffordshire Police have confirmed that four people were arrested, including a 42-year-old man of South Staffordshire, a 30-year-old woman, also of South Staffordshire, a 20-year-old woman from Wolverhampton, and an 18-year-old man of Walsall. Police have asked people not to share unconfirmed and speculative claims about the incident online. Meanwhile, flowers have been laid on a street in Newcastle-under-Lyme where a 20-year-old was found with a stab wound, sparking a murder investigation. Detectives have spent the weekend quizzing three people about the death of Jamie Evans on Orme Road on Friday. Over the weekend, his family released a statement saying that Jamie brought warmth, kindness and happiness to everyone around him, while Port Hill Park Cricket Club said he was a very popular member of their family. Detectives say the investigation continues to move at pace. The government will pause and review the planned overhaul of local councils in Staffordshire. All 10 authorities in Stoke-on-Trent and Staffordshire were due to be abolished and replaced with two new unitary authorities under local government reorganisation. But today, Angela Rayner, the Community Secretary, said that the decisions for 14 areas of the country, including Staffordshire, are to be put on hold and reviewed after the government received updated and privileged legal advice. Under the reorganisation proposals, councils in Stoke, Newcastle and the Staffordshire Moorlands would merge. Politicians in Newcastle-under-Lyme have welcomed the announcement of a pause.
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2: New Stoke City striker Justin Devaney said it was fun to score two goals in his debut. The Potters beat Charlton 4-0 at home on Saturday. And they're away at Cardiff City tomorrow night. Devaney says they need to build on the weekend's win.
3: I think the main word's confidence. Like, you need to be confident, you need to have belief in yourself. And yeah, I think as well, just the way we started the game, we started with energy, and I think that's how we need to approach every game. And obviously the fans behind us here, I know they'll be travelling as well, so yeah, I think it's got to come within.
2: Meanwhile, Port Vale manager John Brady was frustrated after their winless run continued with a 1-0 defeat at Salford City at the weekend.
4: It's doing the simple things right consistently and you know, and being more of a threat as well, and taking our chances when we get them. That's the one. We had enough chances to be ahead in the first half.
1: Cross Rhythm's weather.
2: Dry initially this evening before a band of rain quickly moves in, and the rain will then turn heavy and persistent at times with a low of 11 degrees Celsius. The rain will clear to the east during Tuesday morning with brighter skies developing by lunchtime before a scattering of showers later tomorrow afternoon. I'm feeling cooler with a top temperature of 18 degrees.
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1: Uberfuse, Come To Me, a band based in London, I believe. We'll have Hopeful and Hope Harding soon. Also Crowder. Coming up after the 6 o'clock news then, Oldies and Goodies. Kicks off with a brilliant track from Rich Mullins, his song Cree. That's an all-time classic track for sure. And his music also from The Katinas, Audio Adrenaline, Delirious, and many more. Oh, Cliff Richard's in there too. Right, it's the best hour of the day. Don't miss it. Elijah Thomas next. This is called Nothing Like You.
2: Yo, this is Elijah Thomas, and you're listening to Cross Rhythms. 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
2: Here's Alex, pedalling off to work. 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Whoever you meet, travel like you know them. 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

Hopeful and Fractured Soul. I've just realised something. In the last half hour, I've mentioned twice that my choice cut artist this week, Gable Price and Friends, had a new album out called The Art of Letting Go. I've just realised, playing that one from Hopeful, Hopeful have a new album out called The Art of Letting Go. I'm sorry, big mistake. I think they both come from California, but I probably got that wrong too. Who knows? Google. I should check up, really. Anyway, Hopeful, they got a new album out. That's from the old one then, though. That's called Fractured Soul. Right, here's Hope Harding.

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3: A study by psychologists at the University of California Medical School has revealed that forcibly smiling and saying a prolonged cheese can actually cheer you up. The doctor says that we should go the whole hog and use our entire bodies to project positive messages and radiate body language of confidence and optimism to ourselves and others. We all know it's better to be cheerful than gloomy, but I believe in these serious times it's actually better to follow the Bible's advice that there is a time for every purpose. It's right to mourn in times of grief, to think and listen and question in times of personal struggle, to be genuine in times of helping others, to be courageous in times of questioning injustice, and to be industrious when at work, and to rejoice with those who celebrate.
4: It's the darkest hour of the darkest night.
3: As an Aussie poet says, life is mostly froth and bubble. Two things stand like stone: kindness in another's trouble, courage in your own. This is John Smith.

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2: From the Sky News Centre at 6, the organiser of an anti-migrant protest in Kent on Saturday insists there was no violence towards police and has defended activists wearing balaclavas. Danny Tomo's been speaking from Portsmouth, where a similar demonstration last night saw some officers injured. 120 migrants were brought ashore in the city, where authorities claim they weren't prepared to process them. Policing Minister Sarah Jones says there can be no excuse for threatening behaviour or serious disruption.
3: Again, no arrests were made on the night. However, investigations are ongoing, and where criminality is identified, those responsible should expect to face the consequences.
2: Four people have been arrested on suspicion of murder after a three-month-old girl died while camping with family. Emergency services were called out to Staffordshire Woodland on Saturday. The Chancellor insists the British economy is turning a corner. John Healey's speech in Coventry came as nearby Jaguar Land Rover confirmed 4,000 job cuts, most of them in the UK. The German Chancellor's warning the far right's regional victory in the state of Saxony-Anhalt will have an international impact. Friedrich Merz says he's deeply shocked by the AfD's result. Officials in the US are investigating what caused an Amazon cargo plane to overshoot a runway and hit several vehicles, leading to the deaths of five people. Experts say investigators will determine whether the Boeing jet touched down too late at Miami International Airport. This was the moment the incident was reported to air traffic control.
4: Looks like we have an aircraft overran the runway.
5: Yes, sir.
6: Plane's on fire. Plane's on fire. Put your game faces on.
2: Former footballer Joey Barton will stay in custody until his trial next year. The 44-year-old denies causing grievous bodily harm with intent outside a golf club on Merseyside in March. And Kevin Peterson's rejoining England's ranks. The former batter has accepted a white ball coaching role. That's the latest. I'm Nick.
0: This
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8: From the Sky News Centre at 7, a handful of police officers were injured and vehicles damaged during a standoff with masked anti-migration protesters in Portsmouth last night. Attempts were made to stop around 120 people who'd arrived on a small boat being driven away from the city in coaches. The government's condemned what it calls thuggish behaviour. Right-wing activist Danny Tomo, who organised the demonstration, interrupted an interview earlier with Reform UK's Zia Youssef.
9: His Majesty's Navy, yes, it's been underinvested in by successive governments, but the idea that it can't stop unarmed men in dinghies is clearly for the birds.
10: Right, Zia, my name's Danny Tomo, as you know who I am.
11: We're not looking to intimidate anyone, but let me start by firstly explaining to you why the men are wearing masks.
8: An investigation has been launched after a three-month-old baby girl died while camping with family in Staffordshire. Four people have been arrested on suspicion of murder following the incident on Saturday in Woodland in Great Whirley. Downing Street says the Prime Minister has spoken to Donald Trump on the phone and agreed to continue working towards a ceasefire in Ukraine. We're told they also talked about the conflict in the Middle East. The Work and Pensions Secretary has promised the government will do all it can to ensure Jaguar Land Rover remains committed to the UK after it confirmed 4,000 job losses. They'll mostly affect British operations over the next 2 years. Downing Street has again insisted it won't consider bailing out JLR, but Pat McFadden admits it's a worrying time for workers.
12: This is a hugely important and successful British company. The announcement of the job losses are, of course, deeply concerning. This company, like others around the world, is facing significant global headwinds.
8: The street near Glasgow has been evacuated because of a burst gas main. People are being asked to avoid Eastwood Park in Giffnock. And the King says the Duke and Duchess of Sussex will remain private citizens and not working royals. A letter to government clarifies Harry and Meghan's status. That's the latest. I'm Nick.
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17: Yes, welcome along to the latest Cross Rhythms Top 10 chart. You're about to hear some of the most heard and the biggest selling songs of the last week. The Cross Rhythms Top 10 is based on music sales and radio airplay, sales in the UK and the US, and tracks played on Cross Rhythms Radio. Coming up, we'll find out if NF gets another week at number one with Home.

It's been at the top for 6 weeks now. Will it stay there for a seventh? A bit later on, one of the new entries in last week's chart will climb up quite a few places. Candy Staten. There are three new entries in this chart, including from KB. And Kingdom Revival. In a bit, I'll also take you through some of the best new releases just out over the last few days. But we begin our countdown with Geo. 10. Here's Greater Love. 9.

0: featuring D'Angelo. That's Gio with Greater Love. And it's from Gio's album Fine By Me. That drops one place to number 10 and gets the countdown started. There are three new entries in this rundown. You're about to hear the first one, which is which comes from an emerging dance music group and ministry under the name Kingdom Revival. And their vision is to take words from the Christian scriptures, from the Bible, and set them to EDM beats. And they've got a release out called Parables, and this song is taken from that release. The Good Samaritan by Kingdom Revival is a new entry at number
1: 9.

The next day, he handed innkeeper 2 silver coins, telling him, "Take care of this man. If his bill runs higher than this, I'll pay you the next time I'm here."

0: A new entry at number 9, it's The Good Samaritan by Kingdom Revival. Two more new entries on the way in the next few minutes. But we continue with the London rapper Collis Star from his single Life Goes On. Spends a fourth week in the countdown. It's a non-mover.
1: 8.
2: If anything could have gone wrong, then it went wrong this week. 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

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Two choices when I wake up: listen or talk to myself. I'll keep on speaking truth in a world that don't mind speaking lies. It starts up there, goes down to the heart, and it keeps you up at the end of the night.

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1: 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A non-mover at number 8. This is the Crossrhythms Top 10 chart. I'm Chris, bringing you the countdown, and we've got some new entries on the way very soon. However, we're going to take a brief moment away from the countdown now as I showcase a song which could be a new entry in the countdown in the next few weeks. And it comes from the supergroup, the collective Sons of Sunday, which consists of 6 well-known singer-songwriters, including Brandon Lake, Chandler Moore and Pat Barrett. A little while ago they released their debut album, which was self-titled, and from it this song, Holy Ghost, is about to hit the Crossrhythms radio playlist.

0: It's Sons of Sunday with Holy Ghost, and that could be a new entry here in the Cross Rhythms chart in the next few weeks. It's about to be added to our main playlist. Remember, the chart is based partly on music sales and radio airplay. Well, we have two new entries on the way in the countdown in the next few minutes. More about that in just a moment.
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0: And we're up to number 7 in the countdown. We have a new entry next from KB with an infectious and upbeat love song that features Terrion and the Klesso. And it honours marriage and lifelong commitment. Here's Left Hand.
5: 7.
6: If you

It's KB with Left Hand featuring Terrion and Ecclesso, a new entry at number 7. The third and final new entry in this chart coming up in just a few moments' time, but making room for the new entries, here are the songs which drop out of the countdown. Party Wave and Forest Frank with SOS, which spent 5 weeks in the chart, most of those weeks, if not all, at number 2. With a sudden fallout of the countdown. Also dropping out, Josiah Queen with Demons featuring ZVC.

and this song spent 9 weeks in the countdown. The other one dropping out, Dry Bones by Zane Walls. After just 1 week in the chart. So they make room for the new entries. And this next song you're about to hear is the biggest of the new entries in this countdown. It's from a dance music project under the name Adax, and Light of My Life enters the countdown at number

Light of My Life from Adax. That's a new entry at number 6. This is the Cross Rhythms Top 10 Chart. I'm Chris Melford bringing you the countdown. Welcome along. We've got plenty more brilliant music still to come. And at this halfway point, a few moments away from the chart, as I guide you through some of the best new releases just out over the last few days. Maybe some of these songs and releases will feature in the countdown in the coming weeks and months. Now, Sarah Reeves has been releasing a string of singles of late, and it all culminates with a brand new album just out called Standing Up. And from it, this is Cloud 9.

Sarah Reeves has a new album out then. Standing Up. Meanwhile, from Eli Gable, it's the single Run, Run, Run.

features Regan James Broom. Eli Gable with Run Run Run. Meanwhile, the Swedish sibling group Lindy have released a follow-up album, Honest to God. It was put out last year, and following on from that, it's Honest to God 2. A 13-track release that features songs like this, Messed Up Messenger.

Yeah, a fab new album from Lindy is out then. Honest to God 2. Meanwhile, Zaunty's just put out a very raw new single, Having the Time.

And finally, Holin has been putting out full-length albums following the seasons of the year. And just out is Theology of Beauty Summer.

0: from it. That's Remember. Some of the best new releases just out. Maybe some of those songs will feature in the Cross Rhythms Countdown in the future. Back to today's chart, though. And we're looking ahead to the song which could be at number one a bit later on. Will NF remain at the top with Home? So far, he's been at number one for 6 weeks. However, I can tell you that OneRepublic move up into the top three with Give Me Something. Could this go to number one? Also moving up into the top three, Candy Staten with Shine A Light. Could she go to number one? Well, we'll find out between now and the end of the hour. Let's continue.
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0: And from her album, MI7. This is Prayer 777. It rises two places.

0: MIA gets a second week inside the Cross Rhythms Top 10 chart with Prayer 777. Moving on, my next artist at number 4 headlined, was a headline act at Reading and Leeds Festival here in the UK just a few days ago, and she's supporting Bruno Mars on his stadium tour in the US. I'm talking about Ray.
1: 4
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0: not good enough yet.
1: Many people have pains in their lives. They've been so disappointed, so broken, almost lost the desire to even live. Been rejected many times, I've been disappointed many times, I've been failed many times. But are you going through darkness? There's a future. There's a way forward. There's hope.
2: How I do this. 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
2: I'm not giving up.
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2: I'm not giving up.
6: I'm not giving up yet.

It's Ray with Lifeboat from her number one album, This Music May Contain Hope. And that climbs up one place to number four. I hope you're enjoying the countdown. We've got our top three songs of the week to come. Will NF remain at number one with Home? We're going to find out very, very soon. First of all, though, I'm going to showcase another track, which is about to be added to the Cross Rhythms radio playlist. It could be a new entry in this countdown in the next few weeks. And it's from Lee Varsey. Here's Never Let Me Go.

0: Never Let Me Go is from Lee Varsey. That could be a new entry on the Crossrhythms Top 10 chart just in the next few weeks. All right, stand by. We've got our top three songs on the way in just a moment. Will NF remain at number one?
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3: From a child star on Broadway to R&B hitmaker, we take a look at the history of Lee Varsey. We report on the rise of US singer and songwriter Patrick Mabry. And one-time Hillsong singer Aidan King speaks about relocating to the US and developing a solo career.
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0: climbing up three places to number three. That's One Republic with Give Me Something. That's the highest it's featured in the countdown in the last 6 weeks that it's been in the top ten. So, two songs are left. We've got Home by NF. That's been at number one for 7 weeks now on the Cross of Them's top ten chart. And the other song comes from Candy Staten. Shine a Light was a new entry at number four in the last chart, but it climbs up. Does it go all the way to number one and knock NF off the top spot? Or does NF hold on to that top position? Let's find out at number two. Up two places, it's Candy Staten.
1: Two.

0: Shine a Light from Candy State, and it's from her album Back to My Roots, which sees her returning back to her gospel music heritage. Well, that song climbs up two places to number four. It doesn't quite make it to number one. NF remains at the top with Home. I'll play that in just a few moments' time. But first of all, here's a reminder about what's happened so far. 10. Greater Love by Gio featuring D'Angelo drops down one place to number 10. Meanwhile, at 9, a new entry from Kingdom Revival.
1: 9.
2: But he also passed by on the other side.
0: The Good Samaritan is taken from their album Parables. At 8, it's a non-mover. 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
3: If anything could have gone wrong, then it went wrong this week. Well, you'll know life goes on, but time is short without true peace. Storms make the
0: There was a new entry at 7, Left Hand by KB and Iglesio.

0: Climbing up two places to five, it's Prayer 777 by M.I.A.
1: Five.
0: Ray gets a ninth week in the chart with Lifeboat.
1: Four.
0: Climbing three places to number three, it's Give Me Something by One Republic.
1: Three. Give me something. Somewhere to go. Somewhere that
0: I know. I'm chasing the glow. Give me something. And up two places, it's Shine a Light by Candy Staten.
1: Two.

0: It's alright.
1: So NF remains at number one for a seventh week with Home. Candy Staton moved up a couple of places to two. And there were three new entries in the countdown. I hope you've enjoyed listening in. Join me, Chris Mountford, next time when we'll do it all over again. And we'll see if NF remains at number one.
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5: From the Sky News Centre at 8. The organiser of an anti-migrant protest in Portsmouth last night defending the wearing of balaclavas, claiming no one wants to be labelled far right. Masked men tried to stop people leaving on coaches after they'd arrived in the city on a small boat. Some police officers were hurt and vehicles damaged. Shadow Home Secretary Chris Philp has condemned the violence.
6: The right to protest is a fundamental part of our democracy, but the right to protest should never be violently exercised and it should never cause serious disruption to other people. I'm sure all of us would equally condemn any form of protest where those guidelines are abused.
5: The government's confirmed 120 migrants were brought ashore and processed later in Kent. Four people have been questioned on suspicion of the murder of a three-month-old girl while camping. Emergency services were called to Woodland in Staffordshire on Saturday. Downing Street admits the loss of 4,000 jobs at Jaguar Land Rover over the next 2 years is concerning. The car maker is looking to save £1.7 billion but won't get a taxpayer bailout. Andy Burnham has spoken to President Trump about the war in Ukraine. Number 10 says the leaders agreed the need to continue working towards a ceasefire that prevented more loss of life. The creator of a new Oasis documentary says Noel Gallagher wasn't expecting the tidal wave of interest when the band announced their 2025 reunion tour. The brothers, who went years without speaking, appear to have teased gigs next year too. Peaky Blinders writer Stephen Knight's Don't Look Back in Anger, which is having its UK premiere tonight, documents their return.
7: We put cameras into the rehearsal room that were fixed, not hidden, because if we hid them, that would look like we'd sort of been deceptive. So they don't move, they don't follow you. They're just going to record what they can see. And what it meant was we saw the real thing. We saw Liam's first arrival.
5: It's in cinemas from Wednesday. And Kevin Peterson's rejoining England's ranks. The former batter has accepted a white ball coaching role. That's the latest. I'm Nick Qureshi.
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8: You're listening to The Rock and Hard Place. My name's Peter Field. We've got 1 hour of punk, rock and metal. You're in the mosh pit. Hope you've had a great summer. September's starting and we're in the change of the season. But we're going to warm things up tonight with some heavy metal. Here is Disciple with Cuff the Criminal.

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1: Zarna, the female-fronted metal artist, has a new album out titled Love and Loss. Here's one of the songs from the album. It's called Defiler. Played this a few times. It's got a great video.

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1: Up next is POD, new metal, Payable Upon Death, with their song Always Southern California. And then I'm going to play some As I Lay Dying with their song Resilience, heavying things up.

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1: Altira are a band from Nashville, Tennessee. Managed to interview them about 2 months ago. Here's one of the new songs. It's called Black Hole. Fronted by Dawn Michelle of Firefight.

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My name is Peter Field. Don't go away. We've got 20 minutes left of more punk, rock and metal. Gonna play Ledger. She is the drummer from Skillet. She's got a great song called Not Dead Yet. And after Ledger, I'm gonna play Papa Roach with War Over Me. Enjoy.

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1: Skillet have just posted a new video on CCM on social media with an acoustic version of Hero. 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Love Skillet, and I'm going to play one of their songs, one of my favourites, Legendary. It was also featured on WWE Monday Night Raw theme tune.

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2: Right, we've come to the end of the show. But we will be back next week with more punk, rock and metal. I'm going to leave you with Memphis Mayfire with The Old Meat. Have a great week, guys. Take care. God bless.
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11: From the Sky News Centre at 9, Hampshire police are trying to track down suspects involved in violent scenes during an anti-migrant protest in Portsmouth last night. A small number of officers were injured and patrol vehicles damaged. City authorities say migrants arrived without consultation before 120 were transferred to Kent for processing. Craig Jones helped organise the demonstration.
12: They're absolutely safe in France, every other country that they come through. Then they get on a boat and put their own lives at risk to travel 200 miles, I believe it was. From Cherbourg over to here, or 100 miles, I might be wrong. Why are they worried about what I say verbally?
11: Organisers of a similar protest in Dover on Saturday claim there was no violence towards police. An 18-year-old is among four people arrested on suspicion of murdering a three-month-old girl while camping. Police were called to Woodland in Staffordshire on Saturday. The business secretary is to meet Jaguar Land Rover's leadership team tomorrow. Britain's biggest car makers confirmed 4,000 jobs are to go over 2 years, most of them UK office roles. Officials in the US are investigating what caused an Amazon cargo plane to overshoot a runway and kill five people. Five others were seriously hurt when the Boeing hit several vehicles at Miami International Airport yesterday. Investigators will look into whether the aircraft touched down too late. This was the moment the incident was reported to air traffic control.
13: Looks like we have an aircraft overran the runway.
14: Yes, sir.
13: Plane's on fire. Plane's on fire. Put your game faces on.
11: King's repeated the Duke and Duchess of Sussex will remain private citizens despite their return to the UK. A letter to government clarifies Harry and Meghan's status. 800 barrels of Guinness or 70,000 pints worth are still missing in Cheshire. Police believe they have found two lorry trailers used in a theft from a depot in Runcorn over a week ago. And I'm a Celebrity is going to Canada, and Deck will host a spin-off called The Wild Frontier, where campmates will compete in pairs. That's the latest. I'm Nick Clayton.
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14: Chip K's Mad Minute! Mad Minute! Mad Minute!
15: The Bible has many ways of characterizing the nature of God. One of my favorites is from the book of Hebrews. Our God is a consuming fire. Everyone needs fire for warmth, but get too close to it and you'll be burned.

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12: From the Sky News Centre at 10, Hampshire police say some officers were injured during last night's anti-migrant protests. They stemmed from the arrival of 120 people, which authorities in Portsmouth say they weren't prepared to process. Some protesters in balaclavas blocked roads and didn't leave till around 3 a.m. Right-wing activist Danny Tomo, who led similar demonstrations in Dover in Kent on Saturday, interrupted an interview in Portsmouth with Reform UK's Zia Youssef.
13: The men in this country, they're standing up for their women and children. What happened here last night was controlled. Okay, the men of this country were here to send a message that something more needs to happen than words.
14: Smashed up some police vehicles.
13: No, that was nothing to do with us. That was nothing to do with us.
12: A teenager is among four people arrested over the death of a three-month-old baby girl while camping in woodland in Staffordshire. Two men and two women have been questioned on suspicion of murder. Downing Street says the Prime Minister has spoken to Donald Trump on the phone and agreed to continue working towards a ceasefire in Ukraine. We're told they also talked about the conflict in the Middle East. The Mayor of the West Midlands says he wants the skills of Jaguar Land Rover staff to stay in the region after confirmation 4,000 jobs are to go over 2 years. The majority affect JLR's UK operations. The news comes as the Chancellor insists the UK is turning a corner, but John Healey admits there are still hurdles.
15: We're deeply concerned still about the cost of living and the cost of business. And in the long run, the only way that you deal with that is greater growth. Because without greater growth, businesses can't start paying their workers more. They can't start earning the profits that allow them to reinvest for the future.
12: The German Chancellor is warning the far right's regional victory in the state of Saxony-Anhalt will have an international impact. Friedrich Merz says he's deeply shocked by the AfD's result. And the Inbetweeners are making a return. Production's underway on a third film for Netflix. That's the latest. I'm Cam Hall.
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11: 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And this is how it goes.
16: 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Watch. He died for me, so I'ma give him all I got.
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Switchy. Bibby. Yeah. Straight from overseas on the islands with the mist. Missus. Had to flood a finger, diamond sleeping with the fish. Winning. She thought I was playing, had to end it with no kizzy. Can't go to the past if I do it, might get dizzy.

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2: From the Sky News Centre at 11, the organiser of an anti-migrant protest in Kent on Saturday insists there was no violence towards police and has defended activists wearing balaclavas. Danny Tomo's been speaking from Portsmouth, where a similar demonstration last night saw some officers injured. 120 migrants were brought ashore in the city, where authorities claim they weren't prepared to process them. Policing Minister Sarah Jones says there can be no excuse for threatening behaviour or serious disruption.
3: Again, no arrests were made on the night. However, investigations are ongoing, and where criminality is identified, those responsible should expect to face the consequences.
2: Four people have been arrested on suspicion of murder after a three-month-old girl died while camping with family in Staffordshire Woodland. Emergency services were called out on Saturday to a report of a baby in cardiac arrest. The Chancellor insists that the British economy is turning a corner. John Healey's speech in Coventry came as nearby Jaguar Land Rover confirmed 4,000 job cuts, most of them in the UK. Investigators say five people who died after an Amazon cargo plane overshot a runway in Miami were travelling on the road the jet crossed onto. They were in a van and SUV that were among several vehicles hit in last night's incident. Authorities say they've recovered the flight and cockpit voice recorders. National Transportation Safety Board Chairwoman Jennifer Homendy says there's utter devastation at the crash site.
4: You can see on the paved surface tire marks that continues through the grass. There's debris everywhere. Econoline van is torn apart.
2: The German Chancellor is claiming the far-right AfD's regional victory in the state of Saxony-Anhalt will change his whole country. Friedrich Merz says he's deeply shocked by the result. As Kevin Peterson's rejoining England's ranks, the former batters accepted a white ball coaching role. That's the latest. I'm Cam Hall.
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0: 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Yeah.
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2: From the Sky News Centre at midnight, the organiser of an anti-migrant protest in Portsmouth on Sunday is defending the wearing of balaclavas, claiming no one wants to be labelled far right. Masked men tried to stop people leaving on coaches after they'd arrived in the city on a small boat. Some police officers were hurt and vehicles damaged. Shadow Home Secretary Chris Phillips condemned the violence.
3: The right to protest is a fundamental part of our democracy, but the right to protest should never be violently exercised, and it should never cause serious disruption to other people. I'm sure all of us would equally condemn any form of protest where those guidelines are abused.
2: The government's confirmed 120 migrants were brought ashore and processed in Kent. An investigation's been launched after a three-month-old baby girl died on Saturday while camping with family in Staffordshire Woodland. Four people have been arrested on suspicion of murder. The Work and Pensions Secretary says ministers will do all they can to ensure Jaguar Land Rover remains committed to the UK market. The company's cutting 4,000 jobs. Downing Street says the Prime Minister's spoken to Donald Trump on the phone and agreed to continue working towards a ceasefire in Ukraine. We're told they also talked about the Middle East conflict. The creator of a new Oasis documentary says Noel Gallagher wasn't expecting the tidal wave of interest when the band announced their 2025 reunion tour. The brothers appear to have teased gigs next year too. Peaky Blinders writer Stephen Knight's Don't Look Back in Anger documents their return. He spoke at its UK premiere.
4: We put cameras into the rehearsal room that were fixed, not hidden, because if we hid them, that would look like we'd sort of been deceptive. So they don't move, they don't follow you, they're just going to record what they can see. And what it meant was we saw the real thing, we saw Liam's first arrival.
2: And the King says the Duke and Duchess of Sussex will remain private citizens and not working royals. Prince Harry and Meghan returned to the UK last month. That's the latest. I'm Cam Moore.
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2: When I was 11, me and my family moved out to Italy. And 3 weeks after we arrived there, I started school, an Italian school. I was just left there in the class the first day, not having any Italian at all, and it was really, really hard. I didn't have any friends, I didn't know anybody. I used to go home most nights and I used to cry myself to sleep because I just felt so lonely not having any friends and not really being able to communicate with anybody. At that time, I started to talk to God as if he was really there, as if he was just sat on my bed. And I'd tell him all about what was happening to me and all about my day. And sometimes I just used to cry and just used to let him know how I felt

0: the reason why I managed to get through those few months, the first few months when I started school, was that I knew Jesus loved me. And whatever I did, he'd always be there for me. And that's why I believe in God, because he's never let me down once.
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2: From the Sky News Centre at 1, the policing minister has told MPs disorder will never be tolerated. Masked protesters blocked roads in a standoff with police in Portsmouth on Sunday after the